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2: Las Vegas Centre at 2. At least 33 British people are missing after the flash floods in Nepal, with a 13-year-old girl among them. The Red Cross says whole villages have been wiped away. More than 150 bodies have been recovered. Prime Minister Andy Burnham says his government will do everything it can to help. Mona Sherpa from the charity Care Nepal explains what will be required on the ground.
3: People will be needing shelter, wash. The whole place is devastated and people are like distressed and they are out of their settlement. Those who are saved and are there, they will be needing food as well.
2: Inquests are due to open today into the deaths of seven people killed in a crash on the A66 near Middlesbrough. Police have arrested 17 people in connection with the incident. It comes as officers investigate whether a house fire less than a mile from the crash site, which killed a seven-year-old girl and her aunt, could be linked to wider organised crime. Meta says it's setting a new industry standard for protecting teenagers. Yesterday, the owner of Facebook and Instagram agreed to pay up to £12 billion to settle claims it designed its platforms to get children hooked. The Duke and Duchess of Sussex are understood to be spending their first night back in Britain. They've returned to the UK with their children following 6 years in America. Tributes have been paid to British actor Tim Curry, who's died at the age of 80. Stephen King remembers him as the original Pennywise after Curry's terrified a generation as the clown in an adaptation of It.
4: Aren't you going to say hello?
5: Oh, come on, bucko.
2: Actor Richard E. Grant shared a snap of Curry in his famous role in the Rocky Horror Picture Show, praising the star for his fearlessness. Thunderstorm warnings are in force across much of England and Wales today, with heavy rain, lightning and hail forecast. The Met Office says some areas could see more than 75 millimetres of rain fall. That's the latest. I'm Daisy Steele.
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1: From the Sky News Centre at 3. More than 150 people have been killed and hundreds are missing after devastating flash floods and landslides in Nepal. Among the missing are 33 British tourists. Homes, roads and bridges have been swept away close to the border with Tibet. Rescue teams are searching for survivors as international aid begins to arrive. David Fisher from the Red Cross says the scale of the destruction is enormous.
2: These people have lost their homes, they've lost everything they own. So, of course, they need just hygiene kits, they just need blankets, they just need the basics. But immediately after that, we need to start thinking about more permanent places for them to live.
1: Inquests are due to open today into the deaths of seven people killed in a crash on the A66 near Middlesbrough. Police have arrested 17 people in connection with the incident. It comes as officers investigate whether a house fire less than a mile from the crash site, which killed a seven-year-old girl and her aunt, could be linked to wider organised crime. Meta's $18 billion settlement over claims its platforms harm children could pave the way for tougher rules on social media companies elsewhere. The Facebook and Instagram owner will introduce new protections for teenagers in the US, including daily time limits and nighttime blocks. Jeff Kosseff, professor of media ethics and law at the University of Minnesota, says the case could have implications well beyond America.
3: Parts of Europe are going as far, or if not further, than this even the settlement goes. So you're seeing a lot of pretty stringent requirements on social media, particularly as it relates to minors.
1: The Duke and Duchess of Sussex are understood to be spending their first night back in Britain. It's reported they flew into Birmingham on a private jet from California yesterday. And tributes have been paid to British actor Tim Curry, who's died at the age of 80. Richard E. Grant shared a snap of him in his famous role in the Rocky Horror Picture Show, praising the star for his fearlessness. That's the latest.
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0: From the Sky News Centre at 4, scientists say the devastating floods in Nepal were triggered by a huge landslide and not an earthquake, as first thought. The US Geological Survey says the landslide was so powerful it registered on seismic monitors and was initially mistaken for a quake. More than 150 people have been confirmed dead. Hundreds of tourists remain missing, including 33 from the UK. Journalist Surendra Fayal is in Nepal.
1: The river has completely left a trail of destruction like never seen before. Starts in the Himalayas, and it's so great that it just washes everything away.
0: Inquests are due to open today into the deaths of seven people killed in a crash on the A66 near Middlesbrough. Police have arrested 17 people in connection with the incident. It comes as officers investigate whether a house fire less than a mile from the crash site, which killed a seven-year-old girl and her aunt, could be linked to wider organised crime. Meta says it's setting a new industry standard for protecting teenagers. Yesterday, the owner of Facebook and Instagram agreed to pay up to £12 billion to settle claims it designed its platforms to get children hooked. The Duke and Duchess of Sussex are understood to be spending their first night back in Britain after returning to the UK with their children, following 6 years living in America. It's reported Harry and Meghan flew into Birmingham on a private jet from California yesterday, but their returns renewed questions over who will provide their security after reports the family wasn't given a police escort from the airport. Former Senior Royal Protection Officer Scott Hammer thinks that's wrong.
2: The state has a duty to protect people at risk. It's as simple as that. So, you know, I try and keep the subjectivity out of it and just look at this objectively. And my view is if you look at this objectively, Prince Harry should receive state protection.
0: In sport, Liverpool will host Tottenham in the third round of the EFL Cup as teams playing in Europe enter the competition. Spurs qualified by seeing off Charlton 5-1 last night. That's the latest. I'm Daisy Steele.
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0: From the Sky News Centre at 5, more than 160 people have been killed and hundreds are missing after devastating flash floods and landslides in Nepal. Among the missing are 33 British tourists. Homes, roads and bridges have been swept away close to the border with Tibet. Rescue teams are searching for survivors as international aid begins to arrive. David Fisher from the Red Cross says the scale of the destruction is enormous.
1: These people have lost their homes, they've lost everything they own. So, of course, they need just hygiene kits, they just need blankets, they just need the basics. But immediately after that, we need to start thinking about more permanent places for them to live.
0: Inquests are due to open today into the deaths of seven people killed in a crash on the A66 near Middlesbrough. Police have arrested 17 people in connection with the incident. It comes as officers investigate whether a house fire less than a mile from the crash site, which killed a seven-year-old girl and her aunt, could be linked to wider organised crime. Meta says it's setting a new industry standard for protecting teenagers. Yesterday, the owner of Facebook and Instagram agreed to pay up to £12 billion to settle claims it designed its platforms to get children hooked. Tributes have been paid to British actor Tim Curry, who's died at the age of 80. Stephen King remembers him as the original Pennywise, after Curry terrified a generation as the clown in an adaptation of It.
2: Aren't you going to say hello?
3: Oh, come on, buckle.
0: Cara Burnett, who starred alongside him in Annie, says nobody played lovable villains better. Richard E. Grant shared a snap of Curry in his famous role in the Rocky Horror Picture Show, praising the star for his fearlessness. And flooding has hit parts of Birmingham as thunderstorms threaten large parts of England and Wales today. Two yellow weather warnings are in force, with some areas forecast to see more than 75 millimetres of rain. That's the latest.
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1: You ready, B? Let's go get 'em.

0: From the Sky News Centre at 6. Rescue workers in Nepal are searching for dozens of missing British tourists after devastating floods. At least 162 bodies have been recovered and a total of more than 1,000 are unaccounted for in Nepal and neighbouring Tibet. Prime Minister Andy Burnham says his government will do everything it can to help. Mona Sherpa from the charity Care Nepal explains what will be required on the ground.
1: People will be needing shelter, wash. The whole place is devastated and people are like distressed and they are out of their settlement. Those who are saved and are there, they will be needing food as well.
0: Inquest are due to open later into the deaths of seven people killed in a crash on the A66 near Middlesbrough. Police have arrested 17 people in connection with the incident. Thousands of mums and dads are expected to take part in the UK's first ever parent strike later. They'll gather at 13 locations to campaign for more flexible working and longer paternity leave. Nathan Barnes' wife fell ill after a traumatic birth and was still in hospital when his 2 weeks off were up.
2: It was a situation where I was at work, but I wasn't really in work. I was constantly thinking about home, constantly thinking about my wife and my son, and I was basically just too unwell at that point to sort of give as much effort as I could towards both.
0: The government's reviewing paternity pay. A new record's been set for the number of passengers flying to and from the UK's airports between April and June. More than 81 million people travelled through them in the second quarter of this year. That's despite the Middle East conflict causing some cancellations and concerns over jet fuel supplies. 10-man Hearts have qualified for the Conference League after beating Rapid Vienna on penalties. The two sides drew 4-4 on aggregate. And it's estimated £171 million worth of food is being lost to seagulls every year. Research by Compare the Market suggests around 70% of us have fallen victim, with fish and chips or sandwiches most likely to be snatched. That's the latest.
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0: 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From the Sky News Centre at 7. Rescuers in Nepal are frantically searching for survivors after devastating flash floods killed more than 160 people. The number of missings risen to 826, including 33 British tourists. More than 500 others are unaccounted for in Tibet. Charity worker Suraj Sigdal says it's proving very difficult to reach the places worst affected.
1: The flash flood did not just wash out the houses, but it also took away the road access. Almost all the bridges are gone, and even the communication towers are lost and power.
0: The floods are thought to have been caused by an earthquake which made a glacier collapse. Inquests will open today into the deaths of seven people killed in a head-on collision in Middlesbrough. Two police officers were hit by another car travelling the wrong way on the dual carriageway on Saturday. A British man's become the first in the world to have a brain tumour removed using live AI-assisted surgery. Doctors in London used the tool to highlight which areas they needed to avoid. Meanwhile, twice as many teachers are now using AI in the UK's classrooms compared to a year ago. A survey for the BET Education Conference suggests around 2 in 5 staff say they've not received formal training on it, though. Portfolio Director Duncan Verry thinks it should be a priority.
2: No policy is going to be perfect because the technology is changing so quickly. It will need to be revisited very soon afterwards. But they really do need to look at the adoption and training side of things so that teachers are both comfortable, competent in using it and using it to the best of its ability.
0: Thunderstorm warnings have been issued for much of England and Wales, with some areas seeing up to 75 millimetres of rainfall. Two yellow alerts are in place, which means there could be disruption and flooding. And Liverpool will host Tottenham in the third round of the EFL Cup as teams playing in Europe enter the competition. Spurs qualify by seeing off Charlton 5-1, with Savio scoring on his debut just a day after joining from Manchester City.
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0: 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From the Sky News Centre at 8. A huge tidal wave of water and mud has left at least 177 people dead and more than 800 missing in Nepal. 33 of those unaccounted for are British tourists. The flood was caused by a glacier collapsing. It's also affected Tibet, where hundreds more are missing. Anish Raj Shrestha is from ActionAid Nepal and says the response has been swift.
1: These security forces are on the ground. They have been very quick to respond to situations, which is a good part. And so many lives has been saved accordingly, and also like 12 helicopters or airlift services has been deployed.
0: Inquest is due to open later into the deaths of seven people killed in a crash on the A66 near Middlesbrough. Police have arrested 17 people in connection with the incident. Some newly qualified nurses in England are stacking supermarket shelves because they can't find NHS work. The Royal College of Nursing says a third of entry-level posts advertised demand experience which new graduates don't have. Some of the UK's top doctors are worried social media and slick marketing are convincing men their normal testosterone level is too low. Clinics are then selling them a treatment to increase it when they don't actually need it. It can become difficult to quit and affect fertility. 33-year-old Ben Goddard has been on testosterone for 4 months and says he knew what he was signing up for.
2: When taking something like this on, you have to really change certain aspects of your life because you've got to get used to injecting yourself once or twice a week.
0: Thunderstorm warnings are in place for all of Wales and much of England. Some areas could get up to 3 inches of rain. 10-man Hearts have qualified for the Conference League after beating Rapid Vienna on penalties. The two sides drew 4-all on aggregate. And it's estimated £171 million worth of food is being lost to seagulls every year. Research by Compare the Market suggests around 70% of us have fallen victim, with fish and chips or sandwiches most likely to be snatched.
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0: from the Sky News Centre at 9. Authorities in Nepal and Tibet say that more than 1,300 people are missing after flash floods on their border, including 33 Britons. At least 177 are confirmed dead. Whole villages were washed away as a wall of water and mud came down from the mountains. Cabinet Minister Pat McFadden says the UK government's focus is on helping the Nepalese authorities.
1: They are doing everything they can to try to rescue those affected, to try to find those missing. We're supporting them in that effort. There's consular assistance available for families of those missing.
0: Professor Jason Arday's memoir is being published today, a fortnight after he was found dead in his flat in South London. The 41-year-old resigned from his job at the University of Cambridge following a row over allegations of plagiarism, which he denied. A nationwide parent strike is taking place today, calling changes to paternity leave and flexible working. Anna Whitehouse, founder of Flex Appeal, is one of the protest organisers and explains what they're fighting for.
2: 6 weeks paternity leave and flexible working that actually works, not just this kind of we're family friendly or you can do 4 days in 5 days if you want. It is about supporting the women who are left holding the baby.
0: From next year, employers will be required to accept flexible working requests where reasonable. A British man's become the first in the world to have a brain tumour removed with the help of AI. Surgeons in London used the tool to avoid vital nerves during Rhys Hibbert's complicated operation. Plug-in solar panels can now be bought from UK retailers, saving households about £110 a year on their energy bills. Rules banning people from using them to power their home have been relaxed. And Liverpool will host Tottenham in the third round of the EFL Cup as teams play in Europe enter the competition. Spurs qualified by seeing off Charlton 5-1 with Savio scoring on his debut.
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1: Chaka Chaka Chaka Chaka Chaka Khan. Chaka Khan. Chaka Khan. Chaka Khan. Chaka Khan. Let me rock it. Let me rock it. Chaka Khan. Let me rock it. That's all I wanna do. Chaka Khan. Let me rock it. Let me rock it. Chaka Khan. Let me rock it. Let me feel for you. Chaka Khan. What you tell me? What you wanna do? Do you feel?

0: from the Sky News Centre at 10. 33 British nationals, including a 13-year-old girl, are among hundreds of people missing after devastating flash floods in Nepal and Tibet. 180 people are believed to have been killed in both countries. That number's expected to rise. Simon Cook, a geoscientist specialising in mountain environments, explains what's caused this.
1: Part of a glacier about 5,000 metres high up in the Nepalese Himalaya has broken off, and that ice has then cascaded into the valley below. And it's probably mixed with lots of other dead and decaying bits of glacier ice and debris and boulders, which are very common in these kinds of environments.
0: Inquest will open shortly for two police officers killed in a head-on crash near Middlesbrough. The hearings will take place as detectives continue to question two men on suspicion of murder after a house fire in nearby Grangetown. A British man who's become the first in the world to have AI-assisted brain surgery says it saved his sight. Rhys Hibbert's back at work after doctors in London used the tools to avoid vital nerves during the operation. Some of the UK's leading doctors are warning men could be taking testosterone replacement therapy when they don't need it. They fear social media and aggressive marketing are convincing some that normal testosterone levels are too low. The treatment can affect fertility, and once you start, it can be difficult to stop. Chana Jasina is a specialist in reproductive hormones.
2: All medications have risks, and if you give testosterone to every single man, what you will do is cause immense harm. So it causes thickening of muscles, including the heart. It causes high blood pressure. It makes your cholesterol worse.
0: Some newly qualified nurses in England are stacking supermarket shelves because they can't find NHS work. The Royal College of Nursing says a third of entry-level posts advertised demand experience that new graduates don't have. And Liverpool have agreed a deal worth £120 million with PSG for France World Cup star Bradley Barcola, subject to some details being finalised.
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0: Good morning, everybody. It's Thursday. It's 10:05 and 27 seconds, precisely. And you're here for Seat and Speaks with the wonderful Ruth.
1: Hello, everyone.
0: And the not-so-wonderful Timmy. So here we go. We're here to tell you what's happening in Seaton, what's maybe not happening in Seaton, and things going on around the city that people from Seaton can most definitely take part in. Right, we'll be back in a minute. I'm going to play you a little song. I remember this one from way back in the day, the Foo Fighters.

0: And we're back. Of course, the Foo Fighters, Times Like These. Brilliant, brilliant, brilliant song. And we're back. Were you up to anything exciting at the weekend, Ruth?
1: Was up to anything exciting? Oh, no, I can't remember. As soon as it happens, that's it. In the past.
0: I know, we were.
1: Moving forward.
0: What did I do? I was out. Sarah and myself went to the... It's a funny one. The disbursement... I think that's how you pronounce it. Okay. Awards ceremony at the Townhouse on Sunday.
1: Oh,
0: and this is all the money raised by the student show.
1: Oh, excellent.
0: Hundreds of... Hang on, I'll find a figure. Hundreds of thousands of pounds they raised, and it all goes out to local charities. And this was the award ceremony for where they tell everybody how much they've got and things. And there's lots and lots and lots of different levels.
1: Hmm.
0: And they fed us as well. Which is never a bad thing.
1: Well, that's like great, having a celebration of their achievement.
0: I don't know if you can see this picture, folks.
1: Let me describe it. Tim is looking very dapper.
0: No, he's not.
1: Suited and booted.
0: Well, anything but. I turned up. Oh, you know what? I walked in the door and I'm wearing trousers and a T-shirt. And I looked around and all these people are wearing ball gowns and things. And I'm like, oh, my giddy aunt.
1: Oh, no, you're looking, you know? Looking well
0: smart. So I've got a figure here for you. It was £168,590.84.
1: Crumbs.
0: Which was nae bad, folks, I think. So we got some money for Shmoo. And a lot of that, there's different weird charities got a lot of money and stuff as well. So very well done to all those people. And I haven't seen the show, and I should have. But if you have a chance to go and see it, I would definitely do that.
1: Mm-hmm.
0: Because they do, and I mean, they dedicate so much time to it, you know, when they're supposed to be studying.
1: Good for them. Good for them having extracurricular activities.
0: Oh, yeah, absolutely amazing stuff. Amazing stuff. And thank you to the council for providing an incredibly interesting briefie.
1: Mm-hmm.
0: Yes, there we go. So what's going on? Well, we'll give you a quick introduction as usual, which is this is Thursday, so therefore we have got the Aberdeen Football Club Community Trust. Their little open day thing down at the Richard Doyle stand, and you will get fed and watered free of charge, and of course lots of things to do down there, free Wi-Fi and newspapers. You can sit and do your knitting if you want, you can sit and chat with your mates, you can make new mates because everyone's really uber friendly. And don't forget, lots of things, people down there to offer you advice and guidance for all sorts of things. The NHS will be down there, the Health and Social Care Trust will be there, you know, people advising on energy and this and that. And there's lots of help for you to be signposted to other places. So I thoroughly recommend that from midday, the Richard Donald stand. And I don't know what lunch is, but if I find out, I'll let you know. And
1: wonderful.
0: Aye, and then Mondays and Wednesdays we have got the pantry at Seaton Community Centre. So pop down at lunchtime, 12 to 1:30. See Dougie and he'll sort you out with whatever we can. And that's that then.
1: Excellent.
0: Yeah, so that's good. So we're going to give you a quick song before we get our act together and decide what we're going to play next. No, what we're going to talk about next. Right, back in a sec, folks.

0: There we go, folks. We are back.
1: Yes, we are.
0: Pressing buttons and sliding sliders and
1: we are.
0: All that sort of stuff, mm-hmm. Don't you know? Yes. So that was, of course, who was it again?
1: Supertramp.
0: Supertramp, give a little bit. And we all should just give a little bit of whatever you've got. Just give it. Just a little bit.
1: Exactly.
0: Anyway, I think Ruth's going to tell us what she was up to the weekend.
1: Yes, I've remembered now, out of my dozy state. So on Saturday, I was at a plant sale in aid of ADA. Is that
0: ADA? Yeah,
1: that's
0: right,
1: yeah, yes. They were fundraising a plant sale there at Cairn Terrace Gardens. There's an allotment there. And they are looking for volunteers. So if anyone has green fingers and wants to lend a hand, or if you're interested in learning some garden skills, Onesie Forward are holding free gardening sessions on Thursday afternoons at Errol Street Allotments. And that's down at Seaton beside you. Sessions are 1 to 3 on Thursday afternoons. No booking required. You can find Onesie Forward on Facebook if you need more information. So get down there, get your hands dirty and help out with a good cause. Learn some skills as well.
0: Yeah, I got skills.
1: We'll get to know your gardening skills.
0: I can't bend over now. If I bend over, I fall face first and then end up with my head in the dirt and bum in the air.
1: Oh, that's a shame.
0: No, it's not quite funny, actually.
1: Weebles wobble.
0: Weebles wobble, but they don't fall down.
1: I'm sure I've got some of them in my mum's loft, to be honest.
0: Well, weebles?
1: Mm-hmm. Oh. I have to try and fish them out and take them in.
0: Aye.
1: Bit of retro.
0: Weebles and wombles.
1: Weebles and
0: wombles. I have to admit, I'm bad about it. I hate things like stigma, and I hate people. I hate judgmental attitudes and things, mm-hmm. and not appreciating that everyone, you know. And then I was invited. A friend at work invited me to a family wedding down in England. It was a big affair, but okay. The people getting married, it was Mr. and Mrs. Womble.
1: No.
0: Their name was Womble.
1: Oh, really?
0: Yes,
1: oh, that's
0: really.
1: So cute.
0: It was.
1: That's cute.
0: I couldn't stop laughing.
1: I know.
0: No. I was looking for Uncle Bulgaria and Madame Shirley. And it wasn't their fault they were called Womble.
1: Mm-hmm.
0: And it's very naughty to be judgmental like that. You know, I mean, I've got a stupid name as well. Anyway, there you go. So. What else did I so? What else did you do?
1: Right.
0: What
1: well,
0: else did you
1: I'll
0: do?
1: Tell
0: that
1: you
0: was
1: what
0: just
1: else
0: Saturday. That was just
1: Sunday,
0: Ruthie. Come on.
1: I went to Edinburgh to see The Cure. So it wasn't unforgettable. It was absolutely incredible. It was amazing.
0: You must set your standards very high. Yeah?
1: Yeah. Yeah. I just had a bit of a memory blank there. Let's just say senile moment. yes. So I went to see The Cure. Robert Smith was not perfect. They played for. So hours and hours, and it was about 30 songs or something. It was just
0: amazing.
1: Really good and just so entertaining, and what a performer. So still got it. Almost 70 years old he is.
0: Is he?
1: Yeah.
0: So am I.
1: Yeah. Oh, well. You know, I mean, you've still got it as well, Tim.
0: I never had it. Trust me, I never had it. Right, okay, what's coming up? Well, apart from other things, we have got Wayward, which is the Wayward Award Festival, taking place in Aberdeen. It says officially it's Aberdeen's Cross Arts Literary Festival. Now, don't go, academic. No, it's not. There is loads and loads of stuff, and we'll go through it more a little later, but I'll give you a couple of things that are going. We'll skip the ekphrastic poetry pies giving. We've got pirate crafts workshops, sea shanties, Doric and Scott's poetry book launches. Oh, we've got lots and lots and lots of things. And we'll go through some of the highlights of that, but it's really good. You've got to attend, and I will, like I say, we'll talk about it in a wee while. Mm-hmm. So
1: we'll be speaking about that for a few weeks. It's not until
0: But they were so bad talking
1: start
0: about
1: of October
0: and saying it happens tomorrow.
1: Yeah. So we're getting ahead of the game.
0: Exactly.
1: So get that in your diary. So it's 3rd to the 11th of October.
0: Yeah.
1: But we'll be going through some stuff
0: there.
1: Yeah,
0: we'll be pushing that big style.
1: Yeah, because that is really...
0: I want to chuck in here, because it's happening, folks. School is back. As collectively, parents all go, yes, thank you, Lord. I know my parents used to. actually, they sent me to boarding school. Anyway, so...
1: Oh, really,
0: can we... I haven't got my glasses on, so I can't read that. Can you do this a little bit about help with back-to-school costs?
1: Yes, of course. So, Touch of Love are offering £100 support for 50 Aberdeen families as part of their Back to School Family Support 2026 initiative. The fund especially welcomes applications from new Scots and minority ethnic families experiencing financial pressure. To apply, you just need to be living in Aberdeen and have at least one school-aged child under the age of 18. Priority may be given to families with three or more school-aged children, those with both school-aged children and little ones aged 0 to 5, or families who've moved to Aberdeen within the last 3 years. Applications close 31st of August 2026 and successful applicants will be contacted directly for payment details. You can apply now through the Touch of Love application form, and that is available on, there's more information on
0: the website and Facebook, and so that's the Touch of Love.
1: It's help with back to school costs.
0: So go for that, get on there, because let's face it, everyone's struggling financially just now.
1: That's a really great initiative.
0: Name's Trump. Did I say that out loud? Oops.
1: Don't get political. Don't speak about politics or religion, Tim.
0: Now, the other thing I wanted to talk about, because I was up there at the weekend, although I didn't go in, the Snowdrop Cafe. Snowdrop Cafe.
1: What's
0: now,
1: that?
0: It's a friendship and well-being space for those with palliative health conditions and their carers. It offers a calm space to foster friendships, well-being and care to individuals as well as their family, friends and carers who may also benefit from a listening ear. Sometimes just talking makes all the difference. The cafe provides free refreshments alongside activities such as jigsaw, games, crafts, just to bring a bit of enjoyment and relaxation among the guests and to help improve your emotional and mental well-being in difficult circumstances. And again, it's a wee bit of a diversion away from all the pressures that you face day in, day out. Now, they're relaunching it on the 2nd of September, so it's next week,
1: mm-hmm,
0: isn't it?
1: Next week, yeah.
0: 2nd of September, and will be open every 1st and 3rd Wednesday of the month from 2 to 4 p.m. at the Kingsway Centre next to the Bridge of Dawn Park and Ride. I'm not sure where that is, but I'll find out and let you know. So, if you're dealing with... for those people who know me, they're well aware that I've got an elderly relative who's in palliative care just now, and it's difficult, you know. I've got my wife beside me and other family members to support me. But it's a difficult time for you when you're trying to deal with that. So don't be proud and don't be silly. Get up there. These people here understand it because they've gone through it or are going through it. So get up there, a little bit of distraction, get a cup of tea, a fine piece, and, you know, play some games, do a jigsaw, just something different. Give your brain a rest. So there you go. I like that.
1: Yeah, that's
0: I like the Snowdrop Cafe. So
1: yes.
0: Keep listening to us and we'll keep telling you where to go.
1: Yes, so that is the Kingsway Centre.
0: I know where the Kingsway Centre is, but I can't think of the cafe. But anyway, you need to go. And my moose isn't working, folks. What have I done?
1: Oh, it's having a bit of a moment.
0: Oh, that's it now. Anyway, now we've got that. Hang on, I've got one more then we'll play some music and I'll go away and shut up. So... Right, ABZ Works, another fabulous organisation, are holding a jobs fair on Thursday the 10th of September from 10 a.m. to 3 p.m. at the Sandman Hotel, Aberdeen. Where's that?
1: That is just off George Street, you know where the old RGU student building
0: was. Of course I do. So come
1: opposite
0: on.
1: Woman Hill. Yeah.
0: Oh yeah, across the road.
1: Yes, from the old hospital.
0: So come along to meet companies with live vacancies available, carry out mock interviews, get CV advice, and all under one roof. And that's important. Interviews, CVs, things like that. These people know what they're looking for, so get the advice straight from the horse's mouth, as they say. So 10th September, Sandman Hotel, which we now know where that is, and a jobs fair from 10 a.m. to 3 p.m. Here we go.
1: Fantastic.
0: Well, we'll play a song.
1: Oh, yes. Yeah, okay. Come on, let's go.
0: I'm going to play this song for Ruth.
1: Oh, thank you.

0: Hello, we're back. And if you didn't know who that was, neither did I. It was the Clash, who I've seen live many, many, many years ago. Yes, indeed. So we have got various bits and bobs still to talk about. We're talking too much about other things today. But mind you, who cares? Now, I'm going to call this one up. This is... Now... Oh, no, I don't want to talk about that.
1: What about the climate action? That's always...
0: Where am I?
1: Go down a bit more.
0: The Climate Cafe.
1: Yes, let's do that.
0: Right, okay. So, Aberdeen's Climate Cafe's next meeting will take place on the 1st of September, which is next week, from 7 p.m. with the theme A New Sustainable Startups in Northeast Scotland at UNESCO. So, future dates and themes are also... So that's the next one, the first. The next one after that will be the 6th of October, which is Sounds and Climate Change. And 3rd of November, good one, this, Eat Local, Think Global, Food, Climate and You. And 1st of December, Establishing Native Trees in Scotland. So surely if you... Oh, no, it wouldn't be native. No, I was just thinking if you plant anything, it becomes native. No, it wouldn't. I'm silly. Mm-hmm. Shut up. 12th of January, open mic night. Celebrate what you're doing for the planet. It could be a quiet one on my part. 2nd of February, climate change and sport. All events are free online or in person. Tickets can be reserved by visiting Eventbrite and searching for Climate Cafe Aberdeen.
1: I've been to one of them before and it was really informative.
0: I did some when we were doing the... participatory funding, that's quite hard to say that, participatory funding thing, and it was interesting, it

0: this is a new one for me, the Aberdeen Place survey. So the Aberdeen Place survey will shape Aberdeen's future. Oh, happy days. The survey will allow you to help shape planning services and decisions across Aberdeen. The survey is open until the 16th of November, so there's plenty of time. And I got an email of this and can be completed at aberdeenplacesurvey.commonplace.is. So Aberdeen Place Survey, pop that into a search engine, whatever that may be, and you will find out the thing there. And you know what? People say, oh, it's not worth doing it. If you ain't in it, don't complain about it.
1: Exactly.
0: I've gradually over the years realised that, you know, with the best will in the world, they do listen to us when we do these surveys.
1: Yes, and the response rate is always quite low for this thing, so let's be proud of our city.
0: Frightfully low.
1: And let's be part of what's
0: in the future. Let's try to take control of our city and just, you know,
1: get involved.
0: Mm-hmm. Exactly. So that's the Aberdeen Place survey. I think it's quite a big survey. It's certainly massive in the potential input it's got to how Aberdeen develops. So get involved and do it. Because, I mean, they are trying.
1: Yes.
0: You know, I'm still waiting for you.
1: If you need any help completing the survey, visit the nearest library for support.
0: Yeah, so that's quite handy. I ain't going to wait to do that. Pressing a button and it's not doing anything. It did something. Right, and we are looking at... Oh, dear. Where are we doing? Right, we have got pathways again. We never talk enough about Stan. So, if you're looking to get back into work, and we were talking about there's a... at the Sandman Hotel, there's coming up, there's a jobs fair there. And if you're looking to get back into work, you need a bit of guidance and career advice, and maybe these big, busy events aren't for you. You can speak to a chap called Stan Smith from Pathways. Now, he is at, pay attention, Torrey Skills Centre on Tuesdays from 9 till 5, Old Torrey Community Centre Wednesdays 1 till 4, Thursdays 1 till 4, so Wednesdays, Thursdays 1 till 4, Old Torrey Community Centre, and the Seaton Star Flat, Wednesday 10 till 12. So if you want to see him, and these are one-to-one appointments, real people, if you'd like to book an appointment, you can email Stan on s.smith@pathways-online.org, or good old Stan, call 01224 682 939, 01224 682 939, and get a little bit of help in filling up those all important forms. And you know, it does make a difference, you know, if you're not used to it or haven't got that much experience in filling out forms, get a bit of help and guidance. These guys are experienced, they know what they're doing, so you just get there.
1: They're there to
0: get
1: be
0: the advice. Yeah. Yay. Oh, no, we're past
1: I've
0: that.
1: Got let me just give a shout out to the Allotment Market stall, who will be running their stall again tomorrow morning, 10 till 1 in Victoria Park next to the fountain, and they'll be selling lots of locally grown produce, fruit and veg. They've got honey. Yes.
0: Ooh.
1: Yeah, and that's, you know, made locally, so really, really, really, really good stuff there. So they're also looking for some volunteers for the rest of the season up until September. They great experience for younger people, or for people looking to get back into work, like we just spoke about. They have volunteering sessions. I think it's 4 till 6 on Thursdays, and volunteering for tomorrow as well. That is 10 till 1. So get in touch with them. That is the Allotment Market stall, and they are on Facebook. Check out things out there, and yeah, let's get involved with locally grown produce.
0: Cool. We were talking there about live bands and things that we've gone to see, and we've discovered one, and I'm going to play this song dedicated to everyone who was there at the Glasgow Concert Hall on a night 4 years ago now, when we listened to this song, because it's brilliant. Haven't heard much recently, but hopefully we'll hear more from them soon.

0: You thought I'd missed that cue, didn't you? Well, I didn't.
1: Didn't.
0: He's back.
1: Tilted.
0: That's just such a brilliant song. Right, a couple of wee shout outs here. You've got something as well, haven't you? So
1: I don't.
0: Oh, you're okay. Sorry. So, Somebody Cares, amazing charity. They are having their monthly sale. It's nearly ready. It's the 29th of August. I'll read this out. It's almost time for this month's monthly sale, and while you're in for a treat, we'll be posting photos of some of this month's offerings over the next few days, so be sure to follow us to see what's on offer. So it will be on, it's only from 10 till 12, Pavilion 5, Crayshaw Business Park, West Tullis, which is behind the McDonald's on Wellington Road. Now, to get in, you have to pay £1, cash only. Little round coin things or equivalents. You can pay by card inside, but only for a £5 minimum spend, right? So they will have absolute, literally, tons and tons of amazing bargains there. So put the 29th of August in your diary, and is that Sunday?
1: What did I say now?
0: This is 27th, Saturday.
1: Saturday. That's good. Okay. Good way to spend your Saturday.
0: You will, if you're morning. Looking for things for the house and stuff like that, you will do very well there. Really will. You really will. Now, this is one that just tickled me, because I was never, when I was a kiddie, way back in the dim and distant past, yes. Now, this is the Scouts. You remember the Scouts? They used to be amazing. Everyone was in something, the Scouts. I was in the Cadets, but... Aberdeen Scouts are investigating re-establishing a scout group in Pittodrie and Seaton. I think it's an ace idea. So they're going to have an open date Saturday the 12th of September, and they would love to hear from potentially from young members and volunteers. Now, you can just put Scouts into Google Scouts and it'll give you the information. So they're needing young people to be Scouts and volunteers to help us start the new Scout group for Pittodrie and Seaton. Whether you're a young person or a potential volunteer, it'd be great to see you at our open day in September. Saturday the 12th of September between 10 a.m. and 4 p.m. behind the Pittodrie Community Centre on the Golf Road. We'll look forward to seeing you there. So it's outside as well. So get along. That'd be so much fun if you're a youngster.
1: Mm-hmm.
0: Because when I was a kid, everyone was in the Cubs or the Scouts or the Girl Guides or the Brownies. Mm-hmm. I was in the Cadets, Army Cadets, because he's picked something. And we were never at home. Mm-hmm. We were always out doing something. It was brilliant, camping and all sorts of stuff that we probably get into trouble
1: for. Yeah, life skills that you learn there. And
0: just
1: great memories and friends.
0: Mm-hmm. Meeting folk, making friends and all the rest of it. You know, it's absolutely brilliant.
1: Yeah. Just for the children, for the adults as well that are taking part as well. I mean, it's really, really good thing
0: absolutely.
1: To do for other people.
0: So this is... Are you going to do this one?
1: No, John, you go.
0: No, you do.
1: Okay, so we've got Woodside Give It A Go at Shmoo on Sunday, August 30th. So this is giving people in Woodside a chance to try a range of fun activities all for free, all ages and abilities welcome. It's at 1:30 to 5:30, drop in at any time, Sunday, August the 30th, and that's the Shmoo HQ, Station Road, Woodside in Aberdeen. So there's so many things on offer. 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For more info, you have to contact info@shmoo.org.uk or phone 01224 515013. On the sort of all the socials, there's more information there, but the main one is Woodside, all the community there, Sunday, August 30th, 1:30 to 5:30, drop in at any time. That's a great, great, great initiative there for the residents of Woodside.
0: Absolutely, and it's this Sunday. If you can get here, of course.
1: Ooh.
0: Yes. Okay, well, we won't do that. Right, okay. Right, another quick one from myself here. Community champions are wanted for Aberdeen's priority neighbourhoods, aren't they always? And we've got some really cool folk.
1: Yeah.
0: So the Community Planning Aberdeen and Aberdeen City Health and Social Care Partnership are looking for local residents, volunteers and community groups to join Aberdeen's Priority Neighbourhood Partnership, PNP. The PMP Central, North and South brings people together to identify local priorities, influence decisions and help deliver positive change in their communities. The meetings will be held next week in the city's Central, North and locales. And I'm trying to look. If you put community planning, priority neighbourhoods into search any your search engine of choice, you'll get more information on them. But I've been involved in PMPs on and off for a few years, and they really do make a difference and influence getting facilities and resources placed into your community. So it's another of these things you need to take part and to give a little bit, and you'll get a lot back from it. So there we go. That was that.
1: Excellent.
0: So, and we are now going to play a little song for us.
1: Go on then.
0: All right then, see, say, said nicely.
1: Please.

0: Well, folks, that was, of course, the one and only flock of seagulls. Probably quite appropriate for Aberdeen, so there always seems to be a flock of seagulls, and they also seem to have an amazing ability to dive bomb my car and leave it stripy. Oh, wonderful beasties, wonderful beasties. Anyway, well, it's 5:02, we're running out of time. Just want to say a quick tatty bye for you. We'll be here next Thursday, and we hope you all do well. Don't forget, if you want your lunch today, pop down to the Richard Donald stand at Aberdeen Football Club Community Trust. We'll feed you and give you a cup of tea. And lots of people to talk to, make friends, get some advice and guidance and things in their daily life. Okay, you cool?
1: I am cool, yes.
0: Ruth had a wee problem with. If I tell everybody that, they'll be able to look at your emails, won't they?
1: Don't tell them about that.
0: A bit of a techie problem there. Right, folks, here we go. A little bit of, what is this? Oh, yes. We're going to finish with Ironic.

0: From the Sky News Centre at 11. Andy Burnham says Britain's offered £5 million to Nepal and is ready to send emergency responders after devastating floods. At least 273 people are dead, while dozens of Britons are among hundreds missing in Nepal and Tibet. Suraj Sigdel is a charity worker based in Kathmandu. He says it's proving very difficult to reach affected areas.
1: The flash flood did not just wash out the houses, but it also took away the road access. Almost all the bridges are gone, and even the communication towers are lost and power.
0: An inquest has heard two police officers die from head and neck injuries in a crash near Middlesbrough on Saturday. PCs Matthew Blades and Tom Clough were declared dead at the scene after the head-on collision with a car going the wrong way on the A66. Inquest will open later for the five men killed in the other vehicle. Russia's threatened to strike UK military targets after the Prime Minister gave Ukraine the blueprints for parts in a long-range missiles. Moscow's called on Britain to back off or risk taking the conflict to a new level. The number of small boat arrivals to the UK is down 23% compared to a year ago. In the year to the end of June, 33,000 people crossed the Channel compared with 35,000 the year before. Thousands of parents will call for longer paternity leave and more flexible working during nationwide protests today. Katie Page says she took an unplanned career break after having requests denied during two pregnancies.
2: You know, I'd reached burnout. There was no way that I was able to work full-time hours at that point. I needed support and I needed to work reduced hours for a temporary period, but it wasn't to be.
0: From next year, employers will be required to accept flexible working requests where reasonable. And Channel 5 is producing a drama about Nicola Sturgeon's husband, who's in jail for embezzlement. To Nicola, love, Peter.
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0: for me, girl. 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Ba boom boom ba boom bam boom bam. I'll never make you blue.
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0: from the Sky News Centre at midday. Andy Burnham says the UK has offered £5 million to Nepal's government following devastating flash floods. More than 30 British tourists are among hundreds of people missing there. At least 270 people have been killed. Entire villages have been swept away by a giant wave of water, mud and debris. The Prime Minister says emergency responders are also on standby in case they're requested by authorities.
1: These are such distressing scenes coming out of Nepal, and we feel for the people there and everything that they're going through at this moment in time. Such devastation of communities and already, sadly it seems, such huge loss of life.
0: A coroner has heard two police officers died from head and neck injuries in a wrong-way crash near Middlesbrough at the weekend. An inquest into the deaths of PCs Matthew Blades and Tom Clough has opened and adjourned on Teesside. Russia's told Britain to back off and warned it could strike UK military targets in Ukraine and elsewhere. The Kremlin's angry about the sharing of secret components, which would allow Ukraine to build its own long-range missiles. Two men have died after falling into a slurry tank in Cheshire. It happened yesterday on a farm at Aston-by-Budworth. Some of the UK's top doctors are worried social media and slick marketing are convincing men their normal testosterone level is too low. Clinics are then selling them a treatment to increase it, which they don't actually need. It can become difficult to quit and affect fertility. 33-year-old Ben Goddard's been taking testosterone for 4 months.
2: When taking something like this on, you have to really change certain aspects of your life because you've got to get used to injecting yourself once or twice a week.
0: The number of young people not in education or work has fallen back below 1 million. Official figures show there were 981,000 so-called NEETs aged 16 to 24 between April and June. That's 30,000.
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0: Million pounds to Nepal following the devastating flash floods. 33 British nationals, including two young teenagers, are among the hundreds missing. More than 350 bodies have been recovered. The floods were caused by a collapsed glacier. Dr. Hamish Pritchard from the British Geological Survey has been looking into how to stop disasters like this.
1: One thing that can be done, apart from trying to prevent the melting in the first place through climate mitigation, is where hazardous lakes are identified, they can be drained to lower those lake levels safely before they become a threat. So that is probably the only real active intervention you could make.
0: Inquests have opened into the deaths of two police officers killed when their vehicle was hit by a car going the wrong way along the A66 near Middlesbrough. The provisional cause of death was head and neck injuries. The hearings have been adjourned. Two men aged 72 and 42 have died after falling into a slurry tank at a farm in Cheshire. Police are looking into the circumstances. The number of small boat arrivals to the UK is down 23% compared to a year ago. In the year to the end of June, 33,000 people crossed the Channel compared with 35,000 the year before. A nationwide parent strike is taking place today, calling for longer paternity leave and improved flexible working. Anna Whitehouse, founder of Flex Appeal, is one of the protest organisers and explains what they're fighting for.
2: 6 weeks paternity leave and flexible working that actually works, not just this kind of we're family friendly or you can do 4 days in 5 days if you want. It is about supporting the women who are left holding the baby.
0: From next year, employers will be required to accept flexible working requests where reasonable. And Top Gear is to return after being taken off air following Freddie Flintoff's crash. The former cricketer was seriously injured while filming the show in Surrey in 2022. The BBC hasn't revealed who will be presenting the programme yet. That's the latest. I'm Jenny Barsby.
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1: From the Sky News Centre, it's 2. More than 350 people are now known to have died in Nepal's devastating flash floods. Over 1,300 are missing there and in neighbouring Tibet, including 33 from the UK. The disaster is believed to have been triggered by a glacier collapse. Gopal Sedain's a senior manager at a hospital in Nepal.
2: All the bridges have been washed away, and because of the high velocity of flooding, it's like a flash flood, so people could not protect themselves. There are lots of casualties. The exact situation is yet to be known.
1: Britain's offering £5 million in emergency aid. Police are investigating after a car crashed into a wall outside a house near Middlesbrough, the third incident nearby in less than a week. No one was hurt, as Cleveland police also look into yesterday's house fire in which a young girl and her aunt died, and Saturday's crash on the A66, which killed seven. Our correspondent Shingi Mararike has been across inquests opened into the deaths of the two police officers in that collision.
3: The provisional cause of death was head and neck injuries for PC Blades, while the cause of death for PC Clough were neck injuries. And we also learned that everyone involved in the accident died at the scene.
1: Three major airports have been hit by a cyber attack. Data of nearly 9 million customers was accessed, but the operator of Manchester, Stansted and East Midlands airports says passenger safety and aviation security wasn't compromised. Russia's suggesting it could strike British military facilities inside and outside Ukraine. Moscow's ramped up its warnings after the UK announced it would give Kyiv the blueprint to produce Storm Shadow missiles. An independent evaluation found restricting phones during the school day creates calmer, safer and more focused classrooms. King's College London's assessed a pilot in Northern Ireland where pupils left their phones in magnetic pouches. And it's been confirmed Top Gear is coming back. The popular motoring show's been paused since Freddie Flintoff's car crash in 2022. That's the latest. I'm Faye Rowlands.
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0: That was ATB with Killer 2000, a remake of Adamski's Killer. It was late 80s, early 90s, was it, Craig?
1: Early
0: 90s.
1: I'm not... I was born in 82, so I'm not quite sure.
0: No, sure, it was wrong about then. Yeah, Seal was the singer.
1: Right.
0: Anyway, good tune, good remix. Welcome to Recovery On Air. I'm John.
1: And I'm Craig.
0: How you doing this week, Craig?
1: Good. Looking forward to the weekend.
0: I was just a way to ask you if you're looking forward to the weekend.
1: Yeah, I'm well looking forward to it. Came down with a bit of a cold, but I'll survive.
0: Aye, you'll be fine. Aye, so what is it you're doing at the weekend?
1: Yeah, I'll be at the Summer Sessions to see The Prodigy, Carl Cox, and a few other good DJs.
0: Aye, looking forward to that, definitely.
1: Aye. That'll be the highlight of the year.
0: So far. Mm-hmm. Aye, well, okay, so on today's show, we're going to be speaking about interpersonal effectiveness skills, which are taken from our the Decider Manual, Skills for Self-Help Manual. So we're going to be speaking about that. We've also got a good selection of songs for you, and we've got a couple of funny jokes coming up later on in the show as well. A couple of crackers. So before we kick off, we'll have another song. This is Dolly Parton with Jolene.

0: That was Dolly Parton with Jolene. Okay, so interpersonal effectiveness skills are tools designed to help you communicate your needs, set healthy boundaries, and resolve conflicts while maintaining self-respect and nurturing positive relationships. These skills help us to respect ourselves and others. We learn more effective ways to express our beliefs and needs, setting limits and finding solutions in our dealings with others. By improving and maintaining our relationships, we increase our ability to communicate well, and this increases our coping and confidence. There's a quote here from a guy called David Viscott. Begin to think of yourself as becoming the person you want to be. So we've got different skills. The first interpersonal effectiveness skill is listen. So the listen skill helps us to pay attention and to acknowledge what others are really saying. Listening well is a truly valuable skill. It can help to remember that we have two ears and one mouth. So we need to remember to listen twice as much as we speak. Next time you have a conversation with someone, really concentrate on what they are saying. You may find that it is different to what you think they are saying. By listening carefully, misunderstandings can be avoided. So pay attention very carefully to what the other person is saying. It is easy to be distracted. We need to let people know that we are listening. What do you see in others when you believe that they are really listening to you? So you see expression, like eye contact and smiling. Body language, like the person's posture, are they leaning towards the person? And nodding. You've got verbal responses, like yes, go on. Give feedback. What can we say to the others? What can we say to let others know we are listening? So it sounds like ask questions, show interest, ask for more information, like what happened, what do you think about that? Clarify that you've understood, like did you mean or have I got this right? It sounds like you're saying, and then summarise. Do not interrupt or change the subject. Respond appropriately. Be open and honest. Answer respectfully. Say how you feel, remembering that we are all entitled to differing opinions and feelings as we see things from our own perspective. Respect the other person's point of view and treat others as you would want to be treated. So that is the first skill, and that is listen. Mm-hmm. Any comments on that, Craig?
1: No, but I was listening.
0: Good to hear. So the next skill is called respect, but we're going to have another song before we go into that one. This next tune is Ellie Goulding with Anything Could Happen.

0: That was Ellie Goulding with Anything Could Happen. Right on our next interpersonal effectiveness skill, which is respect. So the respect skill reminds us to be respectful to ourselves and others, and that giving respect means gaining respect. Respect is about valuing and validating other people and their opinions, as well as respecting ourselves. If we show respect to others, we will get respect back from them. As we gain respect from others and give respect to others, our own self-respect increases. Respect is hard to explain, but we all know what it feels like and looks like. Respect demonstrates a positive feeling of esteem or regard for other people, places, cultures, values or qualities, and the environment. Sometimes we find it difficult to feel respect, but we can still choose to show respect. And the acronym RESPECT is helpful to remember ways to be respectful. So R stands for respect self, others and the environment. E is equality and esteem. S is say please, thank you and sorry. P, be polite, kind and considerate. E, ears to listen. C, clear, calm communication. And T, treat others as we want to be treated. So that is RESPECT acronym. Examples of respect. Having a polite and kind regard for ourselves and others. Being honest without excuses or exaggerating. Being fair to ourselves and others. Being reliable and punctual. Treating others the way we want to be treated. Recycling and reducing waste. That's some examples of respect. And here's some examples of disrespect. Being critical or sarcastic. Lying or gossiping about people. Insulting or hurting the feelings of others. Taking others for granted. Being selfish and putting ourselves above others. And being wasteful and not caring for the environment. So that is the second skill, respect. The next one is reflect. Craig, you got any comments about respect?
1: No.
0: No, but you respect me.
1: Yeah. Right, I was listening. It's some of it's not so easy. Like if you're not being showed respect, to still give respect.
0: Aye.
1: You know, like I was thinking about that stuff there.
0: Aye, absolutely. Mm-hmm. It's a two-way thing. Mm-hmm. You give respect, you get respect. Simple as. Right, okay. We'll have another song now and then we'll come back and we will go on to reflect. This next tune is Mike and the Mechanics.

0: That was Over My Shoulder by Mike and the Mechanics. Just want to give a quick shout out to Lee, if you're listening. He's going to be coming on the show this week, but had family stuff to deal with. Hope everything's all right with you, bro. Hope to have you back next week. Right, so our next interpersonal effectiveness skill is reflect. So the reflect skill helps us to learn from experience and make positive changes. We have the capacity to reflect on what we do and say, and therefore we can learn from it and make changes as required. This process of continuous and conscious self-reflection and learning can help us make positive changes in our lives. We can choose to continue to do more of what was helpful and decide to do less of what was unhelpful. This bit of Robbie Burns is quoted as saying, you ever read any Robbie Burns quotes, Craig?
1: I've tried.
0: Aye, well, I'm going to try and read this one. So see if you can work out what this is saying. So, oh, wad some power the gifty gie us to see ourselves as others see us. It wad frae mony a blunder free us, a foolish notion. You know what that means?
1: No.
0: So it's roughly translated, this means to see ourselves as others see us would be a powerful gift. It might stop us from having silly ideas and making foolish mistakes.
1: I like it.
0: Mm-hmm. Okay. All right, sounds a lot better. Mm-hmm. Like, you say it like that. If you always do what you always did, you will always get what you always got. Taking some time for reflection can give us a structured opportunity to consider the part we played in an event and the consequences of what we did. Sincere reflection of ourselves is not an easy task. It involves a willingness to truly examine our mistakes, failures, and weaknesses without blaming others or complaining about how we have been treated. It is also a time for personal growth, when we can look within by processing the knowledge and skills we have acquired through our own experience. It is useful to notice how other people talk and act, and to reflect on any positive aspects of their behaviour. We can then use these observations to model ourselves and our own behaviour. Instead of dwelling on the past and criticising ourselves, we can instead ask ourselves, what can I learn from what happened? What did I do well? What could I do more of? What didn't I do well? And what can I do differently in the future? So that is the reflect skill. The next skill we're going to be talking about is crystal clear. Craig, have you got any reflections on that last one?
1: Yeah, it's something I do quite a lot. I reflect after situations or conversations or whatever, you know, and I try and own my stuff more now.
0: Yeah.
1: Whereas before I would have found a way that it wasn't
0: quite. It has nothing to do with you,
1: yeah.
0: So. So on that one, when you're just mentioning there, so I was just thinking a few nights ago, so I was sitting in my house and I was thinking about things that had happened throughout the day, conversations. Mm. And then I was thinking to myself, no way, I actually do this pretty much every night. Like I'll have my dinner when I get home and that, and then when I'm chilling later on, I'll sit and I'll think about the day, and it's it's almost it's like highlights of the day I'm mm-hmm. going through. It's kind of like my own little match of the day mm-hmm. in my head.
1: Exactly.
0: You've had the day, and then you're going through the highlights in your head. And,
1: I get that.
0: And I think about things that I shouldn't have said, and I think, right, I need to be more careful about things I'm saying, mm-hmm. or I'll think about good things that I've said, and mm-hmm. Going through everything. Do you do that as well?
1: Yeah, I do the exact same thing, and I always think I can do better.
0: Aye.
1: You know what I mean?
0: Yeah, you always think of something that you could do better on.
1: Yeah.
0: But Aye.
1: But I think it's so a good thing to
0: reflect. That's reflecting, is it? Yeah.
1: And it's not like I try, like yourself. I don't go trying to reflect. I just see I'll find myself maybe listening to music, daydreaming.
0: Yeah. I'm listening to music and like in my head I'm like going through like scenarios that's happened during the day. And I was thinking what I said a minute ago. It's like you're in a little match of the day. Mm-hmm. Aye, cool. Right. So that was Reflect, and next is going to be Crystal Clear. So we'll have another song now before we go into that one. This next tune is Billy Ocean.

0: That was Billy Ocean with Love Really Hurts Without You. Our next interpersonal effectiveness skill is crystal clear. So the crystal clear skill is a guide to help us get our message across clearly. This skill is useful when we want to express ourselves in a clear and effective way. If we want to be listened to and understood, we need to communicate clearly rather than giving hints or mixed messages in the hope that others will guess the hidden meanings. Believing that we are not cared for, not heard, or misunderstood can lead to strong emotions like anger and disappointment. However, how can people understand us if we do not tell them directly? They are not mind readers after all. We need to get to the point. A crystal has many facets, and these can remind us to look at the situation from different perspectives first, so that we're able to explain things clearly. This way, there can be no mistake on either part. An example may be something as simple as explaining directions to a delivery man who is looking for the right address. So the delivery man stops a passerby who tells him to turn left after the lamppost. Then they might start telling him that the lamp hasn't been working recently and the trouble they had finding their dropped keys last night, then continue with saying their cousin lives in the blue house opposite and so on. The delivery man asks them to be crystal clear, and they then explain, turn left at the first lamppost, continue to the end, turn right, and then it's the second house on the left in that road with a red front door. It's much easier if we're crystal clear. Mm-hmm. Craig? Mm-hmm. Just,
1: No, listen, what do you want to know?
0: I know, so I'm just seeing if you've any comments on crystal clear.
1: No, it is important the end of it. That you
0: be clear.
1: That you're clear.
0: Be crystal clear.
1: Yeah, crystal clear. Right. It is, yeah, it's true.
0: Right, we're going to have another song now, and then when we come back, it's going to be the joke section.
1: Oh no.
0: Let's get your jokes ready, Craig.
1: Nah.

0: That was Mary J. Blige with Family Affair. Right, Craig, we're at the joke section.
1: Right, okay.
0: Do you want to go first?
1: Okay, I will. So, why aren't people in recovery good dancers?
0: Why aren't people in recovery good dancers? I don't know.
1: They lose interest after 12 steps.
0: I love it. Right. I know you've got another one, but here's my one. So did you hear that someone stole the toilet seat from the police station?
1: No.
0: Investigators have nothing to go on. That's so bad.
1: Right.
0: You're another one.
1: Aye, so my friend, he stopped going to rehab once he bought a microwave. No more cold turkey for him.
0: Aye, that's brilliant, man. You need to try and find some more recovery jokes for next week.
1: Yeah.
0: Aye, lighthearted.
1: I mean, that's what it's all about, isn't it?
0: Aye,
1: it's
0: I know.
1: Just having a laugh.
0: Aye, you've got to laugh or you'd cry.
1: Yeah.
0: Everybody would just be walking about in tears.
1: Right, have you got one?
0: A joke? I said my joke.
1: Oh, you had one.
0: I know, you had an extra one this week.
1: I thought,
0: we usually do one each, but you came across two classics.
1: Classics?
0: I think they were classic.

Yeah, right. So let's have another song now, and then we'll do a couple more interpersonal effectiveness skills when we come back. This next tune, Welcome to the Jungle, Guns N' Roses.

0: That was Welcome to the Jungle by Guns N' Roses. All right. Our next interpersonal effectiveness skill is called Maintain Relationship. So the Maintain Relationship skill reminds us of the importance of making and keeping good connections with others. A relationship is a state of being connected or related to another person, either by blood, marriage or friendship, or through mutual dealings or connections, such as through work, peer groups or interests. Keeping in touch with friends and family is vital. There are different ways of maintaining contact, including email, internet, telephone, text, visiting, writing letters and sending cards. When we feel depressed or anxious, we tend to isolate ourselves and withdraw from others. It is important that we do not cut ourselves off, as this makes us feel even worse. If you're feeling low, let someone know. We can create opportunities for meeting new people by attending evening classes, participating in hobbies and team sports, and getting out and about with others. Dealing with conflict. The key to maintaining any successful relationship is to realise that it is a two-way process. Sometimes it is normal to disagree. We may have different opinions and values, and conflict is normal at times in all relationships. Often relationships fail because one person is unhappy and blames the other. Recognising this and learning how to work things out together requires practice and patience. The most important thing is to remember to remain calm and communicate. There are some simple pointers that may help when dealing with conflict. Listen to the other person's point of view. Do not blame each other. Take responsibility for your own actions and admit any mistakes you may have made. This helps to clear the air and helps the other person feel like you really want to make the relationship work. Agree to disagree. Try to work out a solution that is acceptable to both of you if you can. Respect the other person if they ask you to give them some time and space. Never be afraid to say you're sorry or to apologise for your part. Improving relationships. Identify which of your relationships are the most important to you. Think about what you can do to help maintain and improve those relationships. Craig, anything on that one?
1: It had me thinking. I just got put on a spot here. I was in a deep think about that one.
0: That's all right. Right, we'll have another song. This is the Laws. There She Goes.

0: That was The Lars with There She Goes. Okay, I'm quickly going to do the last interpersonal effectiveness skill, which is called End or Mend. So the End or Mend skill helps us to take responsibility for our relationships. Relationships are complex. Some are positive and nourishing, and others can be negative and depleting. It may be that after careful consideration, you sometimes have to decide to end or mend a relationship. Reflecting on and perhaps talking to a trusted person may help you to see another perspective. You may benefit from some further therapy or counselling to help you in your choices. Ending. If you decide to end a relationship, it is best to end it in a positive way, by drawing a line under it with compassion if you can. This helps all the people in the relationship to heal or move on in a healthier way. Mm-hmm. Equally, another person wishes to end a relationship with you, you may have to accept their decision, hard as it is. Deciding to stop all contact for the future is a hard choice, but maybe the only choice available to you in cases of abuse or serious incompatibility. Be open and honest about your intention without blaming them. Explain yourself clearly and stick to your decision. There are some relationships that we cannot end completely, even if we want to. For example, an ex-partner who's the parent of your child. In that case, it may be necessary to keep a line of communication open. So that's ending. Mending. If you'd like to mend a relationship, it will take time and commitment from both parties. Do not wait for the other person to take the initiative. Approach them first, either by talking to them directly, by telephone, writing or email, or through a trusted friend. It takes real humility to admit any wrongdoing on our part. It may mean saying sorry and apologising and taking full responsibility for your actions and explaining your position in a clear way. Then wait and be patient. If another person tries to mend a relationship with you, be aware of your reactions and how you respond. We all need time and space to think about things, to think things through and to heal. Patience is especially necessary if the other person is not willing to reconcile. Pushing them will drive them further away. Be open and honest with them about your intentions and your love for them. Then respect their wishes. Allow them room to figure out things for themselves. Try not to give up hope, but also accept that they may not wish to mend a relationship. So that is end or mend. Yeah, so end it or mend it. Mm-hmm. Simple as that. Right. Fatboy Slim next tune. But that's going to be the last tune because we're just about out of time. So I'd like to thank everybody for listening. I'd like to thank Shmoo for having us, as always. Thank you, Craig, for coming along.
1: Cheers. Thank you.
0: And we'll catch up with you next week. We've got a special show, a special guest for you next week. We've got Ellie back on the show. We've had her on the show before, and she's been doing some amazing things since the last time. And we're going to catch up with her next week. Really looking forward to that. Last but not least,
1: Alchemist.
0: Don't forget to check out DJ Alchemist.
1: Yep.
0: Friday nights, 8 PM till 10 PM here on Shmoo FM. Have a good week, everybody, and we'll catch up with you next week.
1: See you later, guys.
0: This is Fatboy Slim. Praise you.

0: broken by the devastating flash floods in Nepal. More than 350 people are known to have died. 1,300 are missing there and in neighbouring Tibet, including 33 from the UK. Suraj Sigdal's a charity worker in Kathmandu. He says it's proving very difficult to reach affected areas.
1: The flash flood did not just wash out the houses, but it also took away the road access. Almost all the bridges are gone, and even the communication towers are lost and power.
0: Britain's pledged £5 million in aid. A vehicle has crashed into the wall outside a house near Middlesbrough. The property is close to where a young girl and her aunt died in a fire yesterday, and where two police officers and five young men lost their lives in a road crash at the weekend. We're being assured that no bank details or sensitive information leaked after a cyber attack. Data of nearly 9 million customers was accessed at Manchester, Stansted and East Midlands airports. Russia has threatened to attack British military targets both in Ukraine and beyond, warning the UK is playing with fire. It's after Andy Burnham shared secret technology with Kyiv that would see them produce their own long-range missiles. Some of the UK's leading doctors are warning men could be taking testosterone replacement therapy when they don't need it. They fear social media is convincing some that normal testosterone levels are too low. Chana J. Sena is a specialist in reproductive hormones.
2: All medications have risks. And if you give testosterone to every single man, what you will do is cause immense harm. So it causes thickening of muscles, including the heart. It causes high blood pressure. It makes your cholesterol worse.
0: England's cricketers have had a difficult start to the second test against Pakistan at Lord's, having lost the toss and been put into bat. The hosts were 93 for 4 a short time ago.
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0: Hello there. Sorry, mic had to be switched on. Sometimes it's pre-fade, sometimes it's switched on. Welcome, people. My name's Lawson. This is the Algorithm Show. Was caught off guard there by that little pre-fade issue. Starting off with a chilled out French sounding tune. That came much about it. Moon and I, Ezekiel, featuring Celine Desberg. We've got a new one for Erica Badu and The Alchemist. This is a Witch Doctor. Here we go. Just let her roll.
1: No es una bruja.
0: 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I've got a new wee jingle, I forgot to use it. Here we go.
2: It's showtime.
0: This is a

0: So, I'm definitely recognising that, that sample took place. That's definitely on, like, Predator. Or there's this film, it's like a Wes Craven film, it's about voodoo, anyway. Definitely heard that in a film. Tune goes on another 2 minutes. God knows if it's in here, but it's definitely near music. But I like that. It's Erica Badu, her name. Got an oldie next. I say oldie. This is one of these, like, Spotify change your taste. And it recommends a tune. And I ducking for I heard this. I'm sure I got off of Spotify. It's called, it's by Rachel Sweet. And it's so different here. We'll get a spin.
1: The best thing to do is listen to Shmoo.

why a show's called The Algorithm, because what algorithm do the hard work? Can try like that's it's quite a funky, weird I tuned for 1978, so it's not unusual for that era, but it's quite a it's different. So next up, this is Toto. I never kent that. I'd heard a rap tune with Nate Dogg, it covered it, but this is Toto, Waiting for Your Love.

Waiting For Your Love. It's a band of akin their singles. Well, I say singles, akin the ones that were hits over here. Surely that must have been a bit bigger in America. They've done the soundtrack to the David Lynch Dune film. It's quite popular. Next up, Disco, The Rollies. Bit of a vibe. Same as it a couple of years ago.

I was saying it was 2 years ago, but it's actually sitting listening to everything. There's no way I can meet 2 years back. Here we go, this is The Rollies is a soul funk pop music group from Indonesia, which was established in Bandung in 1967 and was popular in the era of the 60s to the early 80s. So there you go. This tune's on a... It's like a Chinese soul funk sort of rare groove sort of compilation. It's just been released 2 years ago. That's why it's just resurfaced. But what a vibe, like...

got a massive playlist today, so I think we'll just get stuck in. Next, Dean's and Arlene, 1966. Aye, Brazilian tune. So, hold on, I'm getting my volumes are in a mess here today. Aye, so, next tune is... I can't see the names. Astrid Gilberto and Walter Wanderley. So nice, summer samba, here we go.

Nick, you know, and it seemed like I just mixed it in because it went, but I'm sitting there thinking, why did I pick this? It's a Snap Dangles shopping parade. Kind of be like, even before it, Hot Wife, it's Tiga featuring Boys Noize, the FC You Cares remix. There's a heap of dance music here, but I'm not too sure if it would mix together. It's adult DVD, can I? The bass sound the same at Snap Dangles and adult DVD. I've got a banger for them. I think I've got a couple for them, but I'm obviously only got to play one. I'll speed this up much. This next tune, False Index, definitely a weapon.

Illusions occur is that the brain relies on shortcuts.

context, brightness, or size of an object.

Not sure if it's going on nowadays. This group here is called 1-800-TECHNO. It's featuring DJ City and Carl Lehagen. But there's also a 1-800-GIRLS on I just now. Could maybe, I don't know if that'll go. We'll get a bash, but I seen the in by 1-800-TECHNO's card for several Eternals before there were years. It's quite cool, I like it. The eye contact, no, at 1-800-GIRLS eye contact, I think it's a bit of mere pop. This is like a spiritually sort of techno vibe, I seen. See if it else we've got actually. If we've got, Okay, now we'll see. We've got a scene here, Storm. Yes, I bash actually. Next up's got to be Jacqueline Jo Clausel with Storm.

This is a weapon. This is what I like a bit of a solo. Love a bit of dance music, but see, once you can do a solo, a real repetitive sort of bit, it's just mega, is it? Can, if it comes to mind, Plastic Dreams, it's got a solo. There's a heap, the Laurent Garnier man with a red face, got a saxophone solo in it. This is some sort of synthesizer or something, I don't know if it is. It's quite cool, like. I've now got a date on this scene, so I'll take a look it up, but it's Jacqueline Jo Cosell. Didn't even care if I was putting on, to be honest, when I put it on. I just kind of had no swearing in it. I made sure to check for all that.

Yeah, I pass. What's it? Axel Bowman. One mere bar shit. See what it seems like.

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1: Alright, so I forget to say, if you've just tuned in, this is the Algorithm Show with me, Lawson, on 99.8 FM Shmoo Radio. Usually set at 5:30, completely went off the top of my head today. So we're stuck on Spooky by Axel Bowman. It's getting going, other things you...

Stone Age, you've got a new, I say new, it was 4 months ago. It's just showing up on my radar. It's not bad. It's getting funky. To be honest with you, I'm really new into this. Easy Street by Queens of Stone Age, because I'm not sure. I think it might have a swear word in it. I'm really ducking. Quite like this, you know.

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We're now got a ticket energy doing, just got to lighten up a bit. We tighten up. This is the Yellow Magic Orchestra. And I reckon there's two versions of this tune. I don't think I'd heard this version before. This tune's called Japanese Gentleman, Stand Up Please. It's a different mix. It sounds pretty similar to the typical mix of the D. So here we go. Yes, I spin instead. Yeah, YMO, Tighten Up, originally by Archie Bell and the Drells. Here we go.

I finished a book. Well, I wasn't again. Expecting it. Here we go. Here we go again. I've got a wee little idea here again, because I'm quite critical a lot of the time about folk, musicians. I was thinking I'm going to do a critical analysis segment, because usually I do bring on a bunch of new tunes by a bunch of folk. I'm not into it again, but it's a standout tune and it's worth playing. I'll play it, like. So I might just do my... It'll be Lawson's critical analysis, maybe. We'll see, Ken. We'll see about that. This is an adult DVD, Rolling Face. It's 150 BPM. It's way faster than other dance tunes. That's quite a tune, yeah. There's a few, like... I'm just going to silence my mic. I'll let it go.

like I need to start speaking. Mixing in another tune and all at the same time. Skrillex. I'm not sure if it's gone on with this intro. But aye. What am I even doing? I can't mix up. We'll start it. I'm not sure if it's script is with this tune, the Skrillex tune. But I've seen an adult DVD. That's a band to go and see if you're into Prodigy or Underworld. I'd say they're doing it right now, that's for sure. Just start a scene here. There's a lot going on with this tune.

0: You're in the right place for good electronic music.
1: Oh, wow. I'm just winging it today, eh? And sometimes I come in here and plan a little wee mix. I can't, there's a bunch of dunce tunes there. I've got a massive playlist, kind of, but I've ever got 60 tunes, kind of. Next week, I'll even look at none of them. This will be the last time. Maybe guessing a quick spin. That's no chance. I seen in the background, Pick a Different Life, Elka. I think it's got like a Toka Miracle vibe and that.

Dat var ändå när... 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Så vi går och kopplar drum and bass tunes, så... Maybe I'll answer. Looking through on them. I think I'll leave you as I'll just leave you with Goldie. I don't actually. Just.

There's no shortage of decent dunce tunes right now. Keep going on there. I think the nightlife died for COVID and now they're just back with a vengeance. So that's all we've got time for. My name's Lawson. This has been an algorithm show for... I let algorithm pick. Nah, I get a lot of stuff off the radio and I... Spotify, YouTube, you name it. See if it's recommended. That's how it happens again. Right, this is Jungle Days featuring Natalie Williams, Goldie's Moon. That's mid. I got a live bit, but we're just gonna finish on a upbeat sort of tune, so here we go. Catch us next time.

just dawned on me. Dolly Parton died a couple of days ago, and completely forgot about it. Maybe play a tune next week. Salutes to Dolly Parton. Catch you next week.

0: The King and Queen say they're heartbroken and send their most profound sympathy to those affected by the flash floods in Nepal. More than 350 people are known to have died, while 1,300 others are missing there and in neighbouring Tibet. They include 33 from the UK after a glacier collapsed. Here's Australia's Foreign Minister Penny Wong.
1: At least 34 Australians are amongst those missing. We understand these Australians were part of separate pilgrimage and tour groups. I'm not in a position to provide any further details about them at this stage.
0: Data belonging to nearly 9 million customers has been stolen in a cyber attack at Manchester, Stansted and East Midlands airports. Their operator insists passenger safety and aviation security hasn't been compromised. A vehicle's crashed into a wall outside a house near Middlesbrough, close to the scene of two fatal incidents in less than a week. Two people died in a fire yesterday and seven were killed in a crash on the A66 at the weekend. Russia's accused the UK of playing with fire after it agreed to share a blueprint with Kyiv for producing Storm Shadow missiles. Moscow's warned of the potential for strikes on British military facilities in Ukraine and beyond. UEFA is preparing legal action against FIFA president Gianni Infantino over the controversial World Cup investment plans. European football's governing bodies considering criminal proceedings in Switzerland linked to the failed proposal to sell future profits to private investors. Our sports correspondent Rob Harris says UEFA claims the plan damaged FIFA's reputation and governance.
2: This is the legal document from UEFA. It calls this World Cup venture a fraudulently off-market price promoted by Infantino for his own benefit. This was a vehicle for Infantino and a small circle to acquire a permanent stake and otherwise profit from FIFA's most valuable assets.
0: A British man's become the first in the world to have a brain tumour removed using live AI. Surgeons in London operated on a 48-year-old from Bedfordshire. That's the latest.
3: It's Lawson back again with the algorithm part two. Megan's Nen, so let's just get stuck into these tunes. I'm just loading back up. Let's get in. Right, we had 60 tunes here so far, was we? Let's put on, hold on, sorry. This is the Algorithm Show on 99.8 FM, Shmoo Radio. Usually it would be, they don't make them like that anymore. Here we go, let's start off slow. Here we go. Go on then, here we go. We're good, we're good.
4: It's about time you know the secret. I have a think-it-yourself kit. And you can buy it yourself, too. It tells you how to let your mind go. You see, I discovered that taking warm baths made me feel relaxed. We live in a very neurotic society, and they use hydrotherapy in hospitals for those who are neurotic. And I have a bathtub, so I take hot baths. But I have developed themes and variations. Now I take a sitting down shower. You see, you can take a much hotter shower sitting down because the water cools as it goes through the air. And I lie there, let the shower rain on the nape of my neck, right there where the hypothalamus is and the medulla oblongata, and pretty soon I feel all the motor nerves of my body relax. It's wonderful. Turn the shower off, and I lie back and turn the hot water on, and I stare up at the steam fantasies. Oh, I almost forgot. You have to get yourself an emulsifying oil. You put a capful of it in, and it's blue in color. And then there's another thing, a scented kind of green fluid. You put two parts of that in, and then the willy-nilly of the green mixes with the jibble-jabble of the blue. And it all begins when you slide down the drain. Somehow you make your way through the plumbing miraculously, through the twists and the turns, and you come out in the Caribbean doing the backstroke beautifully toward the Virgin Islands, and you come ashore like a canoe. And you stand up and your suit is so beautifully pressed. You climb the nearest sandhill, and right below you, imported from Indiana for the tourists, is the mating dance of the sandhill cranes. And you sit there and you talk with your neighbors. Each one is named Mr. Smith. And he says, I'm average. And you say, I am too. And it's lovely to look at love when you're average. But then you gotta get back. You gotta get back. And that's the hard thing. To make the film go backward until finally you're crawling back through the sewer, up through the pipes. Somehow you make it back through the drain. And then the reality of where you are.

Okay, so that was that 1-800 girls tune here. Talk to me. Sorry, I bounced on the phone. I was a bit distracted. This is an average white band. Love Your Life. So we'll get some Dolly Parton on it. Parton on if there are. We started with Down the Drain featuring Fred Katz Group by Ken Nordine. And then the next artist is Not Even Noticed, Cobbler. And then 1-800 Girls, Eye Contact featuring Council. We're on Average White Band, Love Your Life, and we're about to get some Dolly Parton on. Here we go. Oh, that's been sampled by a Tribe Called Quest, is it? That's why I've got it.

We'll cut that short. We'll get stuck in. So, Sunday is sometimes the best day to listen to radio. It can be depressing, but honestly, I don't end for it. So everybody looks at different things as depressing. I can. So a sunny day can be depressing, but I don't end. I like Sunday music. I find it depressing. That's a thing. I find, like, sometimes, like, just hearing the same tune, it's getting played every other day on Greatest Hits Radio. That's what it really gets me down. It's like, oh my God. I can't think of any examples just now, but anything. I love North Song too. It's not called that name here, but it's basically the same playlist repeated every other day. That's what gets me down. I like a bit of variety. This is for a film. C.S. Levent, Betty, Gabriel Yared. It's a bit of a vibe. I'll just let it roll for a bit. I hate going to remember if it film is.

hope they'd ruin the soundtrack on that new Zelda game. It's new, it's a remake. Ocarina of Time. I'm well into my Nintendo, and I'm getting Long Lawn Ranch vibes after this tune. It's for a film. I don't know if it's called. It's called like 37 Degree 2. And I'm guessing it's on French. So that's quite a popular tune up. I'd never heard it before. I heard it on the radio on Sunday. So next up, we're about to play Dolly Parton. I've never heard anything really other than the obvious tunes. I was just on the phone to Monty. She picked this scene. And I thought I'd probably rather play this scene myself, to be fair. So, I'll just say now, while we're on the topic, Andy Edwards, one of my favourite. He's a crit, like, he's not a negative person, but he loves to just, he thinks he'll get more views if he does a, like, critical sort of video. And it just so happened, the day before Dolly Parton died, he did a video slating it, and he was devastated about doing it, to be honest. Yeah, he'd went straight up as soon as I found out she'd passed on through him, and he was sitting there going, "No way, isn't he took a video doing?" Can he? And he did the day before. That's life, is it? What a coincidence! He does a video about Dolly Parton, and he's like, "Far is she anyway?" And next thing you can, next day she's gone. So he must have felt rotten. But he loves Dolly Parton, and even when he criticises a band, it's only because you have to listen to them to ken them. So this is I Will Always Love You, covered by Whitney Houston. Oh, geez, I was the best, were they? Well, it's debatable, but that's a good tune.

Salute to Dolly Parton. I did play one by her, I thought it was a bit of a jacket and heaps of different bits patched on it or something. That was long ago and I completely forget about it. This is a bit of yacht rock. It's got a Doobie Brothers, like What a Fool Believe sort of vibe. You'll hear it. It's probably the same band. Session artists.

can definitely hear some Michael McDonald in there. Could be wrong, could be somebody else, but that again, like, sounds a lot like What a Fool Believes, eh? It's Robbie Dupree. In the year 19... No, it's definitely like 1977. Next up's a tune I heard on Spotify. It was on again yesterday. I can't say good in. Well, it's quite out there, but it's one of these like acid sort of chill sort of, I don't know, you'll hear it. Just remember its name, Spiral. It's by Batu and Donato Dozzi. I think it's quite funky like that. We'll see.

Spotify will just throw tune after tune like this at you, and there are new, like, usually. Next thing, we'll just cut it short, it's just a repetitive tune. I like to listen to Spotify while I'm gaming. That was my background music to Resident Evil 9. I just platinumed all the achievements yesterday. Wasn't it too bad, to be fair. Looking forward to this new Resident Evil film on Dune. And I guess Doomsday, maybe. Hate's a strong word. I hate Marvel, but I think it's way overstayed its welcome in films. Well, my last scene was Iron Man. Aye, Iron Man 1 was the last scene I enjoyed. That was a long time ago. That was 2005. Let's be done with your Marvel universe and get a break for a few years, eh? And they've done like 3 different Spider-Mans, have they? And, I mean, it's, it felt too soon for me, but I'm always criticising. Next up, Stars Are Calling, Mantra, Decibella, and Tim Reaper. That Tim Reaper name sounds familiar. I'm not sure if I've heard that before, but I've got a feeling it's a tune. I can't remember how it sounds. Let's get a spin. This is the Algorithm Show with me, Lawson, on Shmoo FM 99.8 on Dub, online, on Mixcloud. Tuning up on a. Here we go, this is Stars Are Calling.

Wasn't expecting it to be drum and bass or jungle, whatever it is. But we'll get stuck in there, but it's too long. It's good liquid D&B vibe. This next team might be the same, I really can't mind. But it's called The Wall Scenario by Zucuti. Let's get a wee spin.

Well, tak je na dálej. I've no idea why that's in here. Straight off some zoot a tune here. Definitely not playing that. It's just next in Abash. Arches by Agnes Obel. I've got no idea if it's what I come on. It could just be made of that.

hope you weren't enjoying that. I'm enjoying it. So this, can this next thing, similar vibe a bit. It's all disheartening. I've played her before. As I was a caught you hooking there, I don't really can. Every day's a different day. I can't remember picking that song, and it's a bit. But I seen, I kind of like seeing it. I can't mind why, but we're what I play it. Quotes, all disheartened. Let's get a spin.

course, I really like Aldous Hardin. She's not exactly someone I would put on at him. But whenever I hear her on the radio, she's got a catchy tune.

We've got a few of this. I'm going to try and get some lesser known artists. That's James Brown, Down and Out in New York City. I've never heard of it before. Thought I'd get a wee spin this week. Well, I wasn't planning on doing it on the main show, but since we've got an extra hour, we got on. Let's get this tune, Aquistroy, Dano Choco, Choca. Let's get a spin out, see if it sounds like.

quite funky at the end. Chilled out ocean vibes. I like to do a little bit of a repetition with songs, so this is a Tara Clark entry. I've played it, I think I played this in twice already. It's such a good tune. Just let it spin again.

I was just thinking, Glenn, if you're out there and you're working in a studio, don't be shy. Come in and set up now if you're needing to. So Tara Clark and Trio, Somewhere Good, that's the name of their new album, have been spinning out a few. I tried to buy it on CD, but it does exist, but it's near like in the shops, so I just put it on Spotify. It's we're at a point now, it's like it's, me personally, I've got a hard drive with a heap of music, so it's getting a bit too much to go through, to be honest with you. And I'm in a bit of I think to myself, should I just stream music? But sound quality's not as good. I do get better sound quality streaming though. But it's hard to say. Collecting music takes up all your house, basically. Especially if it's vinyl. And you've got to watch with vinyl, because you see nowadays they're charging you like 60 quid for an LP or something. Kind of, it's like Tupac with double record or something, and sound quality's not that great. It's not even original tapes for it came for. It'll be a digital file cut back in, and it cuts. They use a lathe. They're not as good at doing it nowadays as they used to be. There's an art to cutting a record, so a lot of really poor quality records these days. Some of them sound good for, not all of them are bad. It's the same way folk think LPs sound good, but in actuality it's a 12-inch single that sounds good. LPs got heaps of tunes crammed together, so there's less information cut into that vinyl. You need, it needs to be a 45 revolutions with a massive deep groove to get the best sound quality. A lot of folk do care that, so a CD's better than LP, albums. But when it comes to CD singles, or record singles, the record's more louder and better. But not necessarily true, there's actually more depth in a CD. It's a debated subject. I don't know why I started telling you that here, but there you go. Let's play another one of my favourites. I've got a wee mix planned, but it's just not gone anyway. It's hot brick wah. And this was like one of the tunes I wanted to put in it, but it's really, it's a slow mix, and I'm really struggling. I need to bulk up on my slow tunes. So here we go, Nourished by Time. Well, it's actually Miss Ray featuring Nourished by Time. Miss you, is that you?

down for two mare. A fella's got to get one mare. So Glenn's in the house. It's a drive time. I've got a goldfish memory when I'm doing stuff like this. Glenn's in the house anyway. You came for your shows, but it's a drive home show. So we'll put on a scene, Textasy, Deja Vu Bass. It's got a bit of a sample in it. It fits with the mystery, so we'll chuck this on. Don't see number. Here we go.

This scene featuring, this is a PM Dawn. This is really PM Dawn. It's being remixed. Not so much through. Well, it's like changing back and forth. Right, we're about to leave you with Over Mono, Night in Shining Prada, John Joe featuring John Joseph Holt. I'm about to drop it with this.

Hi, thanks for listening, people. This has been an algorithm show, part two special. Glenn's on next. That's me saying goodbye. And I'll see you next week. Well, you'll hear me next week.

0: 5. Andy Burnham's pledged £5 million in aid following the devastating flash floods in Nepal and Tibet. The Prime Minister also says emergency search teams are on standby to help the international rescue operation. More than 350 people have died and 1,300, including 33 British nationals, are unaccounted for. Our Asia correspondent Cordelia Lynch is in Nepal.
1: It is one of the worst disasters this country has seen. The search is going to take weeks. Underneath so much of the mud behind me are homes, our families. This country only starting to count the cost of this epic disaster.
0: An inquest's heard two officers killed in a collision in Middlesbrough at the weekend died of head and neck injuries. Separately, police are investigating after a vehicle crashed into a wall outside a house in the early hours, also near Middlesbrough. UEFA is preparing legal action against FIFA president Gianni Infantino over his now abandoned plans to sell off stakes in the World Cup to private investors. European football's governing body is considering criminal proceedings in Switzerland. There's been another fall in the number of asylum seekers housed in hotels across the UK. It was down to just over 16,000 at the end of June, 70% lower than the peak in September 2023. A British man has become the first person in the world to have a brain tumour removed using live AI-assisted surgery. Rhys Hibbert says the operation saved his eyesight. Daniel is one of the surgeons who worked on the procedure in London.
2: How it works is it watches surgery and sees exactly what the surgeons see, and it highlights on a separate screen their life-sustaining and sight-sustaining structures that obviously we have to know about at all points and we have to avoid to remove the tumour safely.
0: England's cricketers have struggled with the bat on the opening day of the second test with Pakistan at Lords. At tee, they are 180 for 5. That's the latest. I'm Faye Rowlands.

Dolly and Kenny, starring us all. Islands in the Stream, dedicated to Dolly. There'll be more from Dolly later on in the show in memoriam of her and her recent passing. Very sad news, and I've just ruined it by blasting my intro music. Brilliant. Ooh, come on. We're saying, folks, you are tuned into Cruise Control on Shmoo 99.8 FM DAB and online on shmoo.org.uk and on your smart speakers too. Did you know? I didn't really know this till I tried it. You can say Alexa or, you know, Google, whatever. You can say play Station House Media Unit and it'll work. It'll play and my voice right now will come through the radio. So once you get in the house, if you're driving in the car right now, you can go in and say Alexa, play Station House Media Unit and bish bash bosh, you'll be listening along. Cruise Control is here. My name is Glenn Clark Christie. I'll be with you until 7 p.m. this fine evening. Well, fine, it's a bit murky. We're getting into it now. The summer, it's gone. Just accept that it's not here anymore. It's no longer with us. We are now into a bit more grey skies, a bit duller, which I am personally quite happy about, as I love autumn and I love the colourful leaves and the falling leaves. And this time of year, I love getting cosy. I love layering. Don't put me in a t-shirt, please. Put me in like three layers of clothes and I'll be a very, very happy boy. Personally, I'm all right with the weather change. Don't mind it at all. The beer months are coming, everyone. The beer months are coming. September, October, November, December. The beer months are here with us now. I'll be here at 7 p.m. Tonight on Shmoo FM Cruise Control. I'm just repeating myself because I don't know where I am. I've completely turned myself around for no reason. On today's show, I've got a large plethora of music, as I always do. Starting us off is going to be some new stuff, some fresh stuff, hot off the press stuff, stuff to get you excited for, new releases that are releasing tomorrow. Friday is New Music Day, so there's going to be heaps of new stuff coming out tomorrow. I'm going to give you the lowdown on what you should be checking out and what you should be listening to. As well as that, divine inspiration has hit me from multiple places this week, notably from Tuesday's Cruise Control. If you don't know, Cruise Control is a weekday, every weekday, on from 5 till 7, there is a different presenter who does a Cruise Control slot. I can tell you all of their names because somebody updated the schedule. So now I know everyone who does a cruise, which is great. Monday's Colin, Tuesday is Sarah and Tony, Wednesday's Steph, today's me. Thursday is Glenn. It's me. It's me. And then Friday is Aaron, also known as Brother Voodoo. I was listening to Cruise Control on Tuesday night while I was just chilling at home. And Sarah was doing a small segment in which she played a couple tracks that were featured within a BBC poll. BBC Radio 2, or I think, did a poll about 12 years ago now, asking people to pick the 100 greatest guitar riffs of all time. So she played the top four tracks, which, testing my knowledge if I remember this, it was Smoke on the Water, Back in Black, Sweet Child of Mine, and the number one was Whole Lot of Love by Led Zeppelin, which, understandable, it's a great riff. But it kind of got me thinking. I was like, you know, that was 12 years ago that article came out. Is there any tracks within the last 12 years that feature guitar riffs worthy enough to stand up to the likes of those classics? You might say no. You might say maybe rock is dead. Maybe rock music is dead to you. Maybe you have no heart, okay? But me, I'm full of heart, okay? So I have picked some tracks. Some of them are my own picks of riffs that I generally just enjoy a lot and think they deserve to be on there. I did do some research, try and get what the general consensus is, because if you know me, I didn't really start listening to music proper until a couple years ago. So I missed out on lots. So there is some from around, you know, the mid, like later 2010s, some interesting tracks I'd never heard of until I was looking into this. So I've got some fun ones of those later on. And then I've accidentally packed myself with so much music that I don't know how much I'm going to get in, but I am going to cram in as much country and western as possible within the last, I'm looking for an hour, or last portion of this show today, in loving memory of the late, great Dolly Parton, who unfortunately left us earlier this week. This week's been awful, okay? I'm sorry. One of the worst weeks ever. Dolly Parton left us, and then Tim Curry left us yesterday, and just today, Peter Cullen has left us as well, who was the voice of Optimus Prime. Absolutely. What in the air? What is going on? So I am going to play some Dolly later on, as well as a large selection of country. Now, I never normally play country because it's not a genre I'm particularly familiar with. It's one I associate with my mum.
My mum loves country. She loves, you know, a bit of that Chris Stapleton, bit of that what's that guy's name? Not Teddy Swims. It's not. That's what I thought of. It's not him. What's his name? She went to see him recently. He was in Edinburgh. Oh my gosh, I can't remember his name. I can't for the life of me. Anyway, country singers, like modern ones, you know, where it's like, I talk about beer and trucks and driving and ass beer and I like a truck and I drive and a barbecue and a brisket, you know, that kind of stuff. I'm not, it's not for me. Some slip through the cracks and I do enjoy it. I know there is good country out there nowadays. It's just not within the mainstream and I haven't found it yet. If I'd given myself more time this week, I probably would have looked into a bit more modern country, but it's not something I did. Apologies. I'll do it again at some point in the future, I'm sure. So instead I filled it with a bunch of really old country, because that's what I actually enjoy. I somehow have a really odd ear for enjoying, like, quite super old country. I'm talking, like, just a guy and a guitar singing about heartbreak. You know, the kind of stuff you'd hear in, like, super old westerns and stuff. So I've got an odd selection of country and western music for you later on in the show, which I'm looking forward to playing because it's a bit different and it's fun, and it's the beauty of local community radio, folks, that I get to do these things and just have fun with it, be creative in a creative space for the sake of creativity. And you can be creative too by getting in contact with me if you so desire. You can get me on our WhatsApp, 0775-998-9983. That's 0775-998-9983. You can get me on the phone. I'm in Studio One. It's bright. It's lovely. I've got a big old window. You can phone me on 01224-483-413. That's 01224-483-413 if you want to phone me in the studio live right now on Thursday, the 27th of August. It is 13 minutes past 5. This is Glenn Clark Christie, and I'm going to be with you until 7 p.m. tonight on Shmoo. Hey, hey. Don't touch that dial. Don't dare touch that dial. Hey, hey.

Beastie Boys, License to Ill. Brass Monkey. Oh, is it over? Oh my gosh, my Brass Monkey buffered. I cannot believe it. My Brass Monkey buffered in the middle of my Funky Monkey. I can't believe that. That's shocking behavior. Shocking. You know what a Brass Monkey is? It's a drink. Brass Monkey is a cocktail of some kind. I always thought it was just some kind of funky monkey. Apparently, it's also a colloquialism for cold weather. No clue. Not a clue, mate. Nah, don't ask me. Don't ask me. This one's brand new. Is it going to play? Am I having issues? Am I having technical difficulties right now? How? How on earth? There we go. Okay, we're fine. I hope this keeps playing. I really hope this keeps playing. Oh me. Oh me, oh my. It's all stressful here in Shmoo FM. Cruise Control with Glenn Clark Christie. This is brand spanking new from Ezra Collective. This is Jubilee Feeling from their upcoming album.

That's brand spanking new from Ezra Collective. Came out, I think, yesterday or the day before. Sounding great. Their new album, Here Because of Hope, comes out September 11th in 2 weeks' time. I will have more from them in 2 weeks' time when I play more Ezra Collective to get you even more excited for the new album. I love them. Their last album, Dance No One's Watching, was very, very good. More good music next. This is new from Erykah Badu, alongside The Alchemist. They have a new album called When the World Blows that is releasing tomorrow. This was a surprise drop last week. I wanted to play it on the show last week, kept it till this week because it made more relevant sense since the album drops tomorrow. It's pretty good.

That is new from Erykah Badu in The Alchemist. That's Witch Doctor. There's about 2 minutes of this. It just keeps going. The production is very, very impressive there from The Alchemist. And Erykah Badu has been an artist for longer than I've been alive. Sounding great, though. Sounding really, really good. I'm definitely intrigued to check out the whole album, which releases tomorrow, When the World Blows. Is When the World Blows? Before the World Blows. There we go. Before the World Blows. Comes out tomorrow. Going to move on to more new music that is releasing tomorrow. Mike D of the Beastie Boys, of which I played just a little bit ago, is releasing his first solo album. This is since the Beastie Boys kind of split off. His new album comes out tomorrow. This is a track from that. It is called True Colors. And it's different, but I like it.

That's Mike D. True Colors. His new album, Thank You, releases tomorrow. The first solo project from any BC Boy since they disbanded in 2015. I am a big fan of that. I think the production is crazy. He got a lot of help from his kids, who are also artists. They all worked together in a home studio and built this project together. And I think it's pretty wacky and wild, but the production is really fresh and exciting and bright. There's a portion of that song that sounds like, I don't know if you've ever seen the video of the people on a Zoom call, like during COVID, someone's teaching and showing maths. And he's like, does anyone have any questions? And then some guy asks a question, but he's got this like stupid alien voice changer on. He's like, blah, blah, blah, blah, blah, blah, blah, blah. And there's a small portion of that song that sounds identical to that. It almost makes me think they interpolated it a little bit. But it's fun and it's great. That's True Colors by Mike D's new album, Thank You, is out tomorrow. Last new one, just to get you a bit excited, Shy Girl. An artist I was completely unfamiliar with until last week released a new song. This is from an upcoming project that is yet to be properly announced. It's called Elise, and I would describe it as an electro opera. So it's kind of, it's modern electronic pop stuff. Is it pop? It's not even really pop, is it? I don't know. Hard to describe. But I like it, and it's big and it's bassy and it's a bit of an epic. It's a bit of an opera, you know, like a rock opera. It's got like stages to it, and it's long, and it's tells like almost a story. This feels the same. I was listening to when she announced this track and played it on Radio 6, and she mentioned how one of the inspirations was that old advert used to get in the beginning of DVDs. It would be like, you wouldn't steal a car, you wouldn't steal a purse. She said that was a direct inspiration for this, and you can hear that. But this song tells a story, and it's quite epic and grand, and it's really, really grabbed me. So I'm going to play it for you now. When we come back, I will discuss some of the interesting stuff going on in the community in and around Aberdeen. And then after that, I will play some more music because I'm not fully sure what. But anyway, this is Shy Girl and Elise. It's fantastic.

that one just takes me to another place. Elise by Shy Girl. That's brand new from her. I adore that. See what I mean? An electronic opera. It's only, it's not even 4 minutes. 3 minutes 51. It's just edging out. But it tells a story. It's got progression. It's loud. It grabs you. Big. Get on it now. I mean, I think Shy Girl's been around for a while, to be honest with you. I think I'm late to the party. But if I'm late to the party, then I'm telling you now, get to the party before it ends. Get to it. You are locked into Shmoo 99.8 FM on DAB, online on shmoo.org.uk, and on your smart speakers, just ask your smart speaker to play Station House Media Unit. You can't say Shmoo. I tried saying Shmoo. It doesn't work. It doesn't work at all. You'll get a different station. Don't say Station House Media Unit, and it will play, and you will be listening to me and every other show here on Shmoo, because there is a lovely, wild variety. Shout out to Lawson for giving us not only one but two fantastic hours of music. I adore Lawson as a radio presenter, because he's not only great at mixing and is just such and like almost like just casually impressive DJ whenever he plays music, but his knowledge and the plethora of stuff he has is absolutely insane. He was playing some great bouncy tracks later on, earlier on when I was driving home from work, and then when I was driving here, I was once again listening and heard him play Robert Dupree, Steal Away, which I have never heard on the radio before. I love that track. It is a classic yacht rock track. Doobie Brothers sound identical with What a Fool Believes, the same kind of like rhythm that it has, but Steal Away is great, and I was singing my heart out while I was coming down to Shmoo, which is a struggle now because the road is, don't even ask. I'm sure some of the other presenters have been talking about it, but my goodness, it is impossible to get here. Right, what is not impossible to do is go to a few things that are happening in the community. The Aberdeen Climate Cafe, this is new, happening at Neskall. Aberdeen Climate Cafe's next meeting will take place on the 1st of September from 7 p.m. with a theme of new sustainable startups in the northeast of Scotland at Neskall. This is happening monthly. These are happening monthly within Neskall. The 6th of October, the 3rd of November, 1st of December, 12th of January, and the 2nd of February are all the current dates. I will remind you of each of those dates as we get towards them. But right now, the first one is taking place on September 1st, which is Tuesday from 7 p.m. And the theme is new sustainable startups. So you can go along to that if you are intrigued with that. Additionally, there is a new Aberdeen Place survey. This will help shape the future of Aberdeen. The survey will allow you to shape planning, services and decisions across Aberdeen. The survey is open until the 16th of November. It can be completed at Aberdeen...

3, great, great performance. Splash, love it. Muppets Treasure Island, come on. I mean, come on. He was a massive, massive figure within the theatre community as well. Rocky Horror Picture Show has been a mainstay in just about every single school, you know, musical production that there has ever been. Any theatre group does Rocky Horror at some point, and everybody's Frankenfurter is based on the works from Tim Curry. So I think it's only fitting that I play a little bit from the Rocky Horror Picture Show. This is Tim Curry with the one and only I'm Going Home from Rocky Horror Picture Show. Remembering him this Thursday evening.

The ever wonderful Tim Curry with I'm Going Home from the Rocky Horror Picture Show in memoriam for him, as he unfortunately left us yesterday. It's just needed. Right, I'm going to play some guitar stuff for about the next half an hour. I'm going to go into the next hour with it, and then after that we're just going to go country. The BBC Radio 2 did a poll 12 years ago, asked people to, suggest what they thought was the greatest guitar riff of all time. Now, there's so many songs that can come to mind for that. So many. And they whittled it down to 100 songs. And those 100 songs were all, talked about, and there was a massive list that was released, and then they played a couple on the radio, and then last Tuesday, well, actually, just the Tuesday past, Sarah was doing Cruise Control, and on her Cruise Control played the top four tracks. And while I was listening, I was thinking to myself, I wonder if they did that poll now, how many songs from within the 12 years since could potentially be on a future list or could be considered? Because I think that rock music and guitar music specifically, that kind of heavier, rockier sound that we're so kind of used to from the 80s, 70s, Led Zeppelin, AC/DC, all these different kind of these bands and groups. It's not really something that we associate with the modern music culture nowadays. If you do, it has to kind of be heavier stuff, more hardcore, more metal, or if you

it has to be a bit lighter, more poppy. And I think bands are making a comeback, and we're definitely seeing a lot more of that nowadays, which is great. But it's not really been something that's been too prominent, I suppose you could say, in the modern culture. So I wanted to actually take a moment and go back and look at those 12 years since and try and find some tracks that I resonate with that I think also have great riffs that nowadays could be considered for a list of a similar kind. So it was made in 2014, and I was looking for stuff that was considered, and I had a look through the 100 list to see if I wasn't clashing with any, and I think I've got a good little chunk of songs that all have fantastic guitar riffs. I'm going to start off pretty heavy, and then we're going to jump from heavy to not so heavy to heavy again, and we're going to go all over the place. But this is a band I adore. It's Nova Twins. I love Nova Twins a lot. I've seen them twice live. They are fantastic. The girls produce some incredible music. The pedal work that they do... Have I seen them? I have seen them twice. The pedal work that they do is absolutely, absolutely incredible. Amy and Georgia are just unbelievable performers live, and the songs they make are so good. This one is actually from their debut EP, Who Are the Girls? And this is Taxi. This has got a killer riff in it. And there's more like this to come on Shmoo 99.8 FM.

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1: Nova Twins' Taxi. From their debut, Who Are the Girls? That's riff number one. How we doing? Let's go even harder. Oh, it's so good. I don't know how they do that. Sounds like a cat. I love it. This is French band Gojira from their 2016 album Magma. Shelter.

That was Stranded by Gojira. Oh my goodness me. That in a fictional world where they're doing the list again, that better be in the top 10. I adore the way that riff sounds. It is just guttural and dirty, and it's that I don't know what they're doing there, but I'm so for it. So for it. Another great riff. This is from St. Vincent, Los Angeles, from her album Mass Education. After the hour, more riffs and then country music here on Cruise Control. Cruise on Everybody FM.

0: From the Sky News Centre at 6, rescue teams in Nepal say the scale of the damage caused by flash floods is beyond imagination. Over 380 people are confirmed dead so far after a glacier collapsed close to the border with Tibet. 1,300 people are still missing, including 33 British nationals. Tessa Boudry from the charity Hope and Homes for Children says keeping families together is vital.
1: What's really important afterwards, and that's what we're working on and preparing for, is to ensure that children continue to be connected to their families and not being separated. 17,000 children expected to be impacted. Children and families are suffering.
0: Police are investigating after a car crashed into a wall outside a house near Middlesbrough, the third incident nearby in less than a week. No one was hurt, as Cleveland police also look into yesterday's house fire, in which a young girl and her aunt died, and Saturday's crash on the A66, which killed seven. Shingi Marariki has been across inquests opened into the deaths of the two police officers in that collision.
2: The provisional cause of death was head and neck injuries for PC Blades, while the cause of death for PC Clough were neck injuries. And we also learned that everyone involved in the accident died at the scene.
0: UEFA is preparing to bring criminal proceedings against FIFA president Gianni Infantino over his failed plans to sell stakes in the World Cup to private investors. European football's governing body says the proposals brought reputational damage. Three major airports have been hit by a cyber attack. The operator of Manchester, Stansted and East Midlands airports says passenger safety and aviation security wasn't compromised. England's cricketers have now gone past the 200 mark on the first day of the second test against Pakistan at Lord's. A short time ago, the hosts were 227 for 8. And Rangers are holding firm at 0-0 with the Yablonets, protecting their 1-0 lead from the first leg in the Conference League playoff. That's the latest. I'm Faye Rowlands.
3: Reckless driving is my pet peeve.
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baby. 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My name is Glenn Clark Christie. You are listening to Cruise Control, your weekday drive time radio show from 5 p.m. till 7 p.m. I've been here since 5, and I will, in fact, be here until 7 p.m. live for you. It is 5 minutes past 6. We have just enjoyed the dulcet tones of Amel and the Sniffers with Hurts. It is in my consideration for one of the best riffs of the past 12 years, ever since BBC Radio released their list of the top 100 riffs 12 years ago. I've taken it upon myself to look at the past 12 years and choose some of the more interesting ones. Now, this one is very interesting. I had never heard of this band before, nor have I heard of this song. This is Refused with the song Frank-a-Freak? Frank-a-Freak? I was looking on, I had a look online at Reddit, various articles and stuff talking about some of the best riffs of the 2010s, some of the best of the 2020s. And because I don't really, you know, I don't have a full grasp on a lot of the musical genre knowledge, you know, I'm not all there. So I like to listen to people who are smarter than me, who have listened to more. And this came up a few times, and I fascinated by it, gave it a listen. It's quite good. It's different, and it's enjoyable, and it does have a pretty killer riff. So I would like you to take a moment and enjoy Frank-a-Freak by the band Refused. And then there's more riffs coming after this.

That's Refused with Franka Freak. I did some research during that song just to get some more context for it. So Refused are a Swedish punk band. That's from their 2015 album. So that only just missed the radio, BBC Radio 2 poll for the top 100 best riffs. And that is a killer riff in there. And that is an incredibly politically charged song. Franka Freak is apparently a term used to describe France's neo-colonialism they have, or had, should say, on sub-Saharan African countries. Mad, crazy, and to have a pretty on-the-nose, you know, hard-as-a-hammer political statement like that as a song. Belter. Love it. Only hearing it on True 99.8 FM. Let's go a bit lighter now. This one's from a band who I never remember. No offence to them. No offence. They are not Arctic Monkeys. That's what I'll call them. But they still produce some really great music, and I think that's a detriment to them because there is some really, really good artistry within Royal Blood. This is from their same titled album, Typhoons. This is Typhoon. Well, I guess the title track would be the correct word for that, wouldn't it, Glenn? The title track? You idiots. The title track of their 2021 album, Typhoons. This is Typhoons. And it's great. Like, surprisingly great for Royal Blood, who are good, but you don't remember them being this good.

Royal blood, man. How did I miss that? How on earth did I miss that? Even 2021 Glenn would have been rocking the hell out of that track. That is Typhoons from the album of the same name from 2021. My goodness, I think I need to go back and revisit Royal Blood, because that sounds way better than I remember it ever sounding. Fantastic stuff. You are tuned into Cruise Control on Shmoo 99.8 FM, DAB, and online on shmoo.org.uk and on your smart speakers. If you say play Station House Media Unit, you will get us on your smart speakers. How wonderful is that? How amazing is that? This one is from Alabama Shakes. It's Don't Want to Fight. After this, I've got one more riff track and then we're on to the country. Alabama Shakes actually have a new album coming out tomorrow. Their first work in quite a number of years, actually. I played a couple of the singles a few weeks ago, but this one's a classic.

Let me tell you something. See if the new album has one song that's half as good as that. All-timer. My goodness, is that a phenomenal track. Alabama Shakes there with Don't Want to Fight. I've got one final track to include within my top riffs of the last 12 years, I suppose you could say, before we're getting into some of the country stuff, which a couple of those tracks actually do are from the last 12 years and do also feature some great riffs. So we're loving a bit of guitar today. Loving the guitar. I'm dedicating this song to my In-Flight Movies co-host Ryan, who will inevitably be asking me to play some of this artist on Monday's show. He's had a recent obsession with the band, not obsession, but an interest in the band Ghost, who he considers to be the modern-day Kiss, in which they look a lot scarier than their music sounds, which I agree with. Lots of theatrics. They had a concert film come out recently, Too Big to Rig, that's what it's called. Ryan went to see it and he enjoyed it a lot. He's going to be talking about it on Monday's In-Flight Movies. And so I thought I'd play some Ghost. This one also came up in recommendations for the best riffs. This is, Sarice from their album Melora. After this, a bit of Dolly and then country and western for the rest of the show.

Ghost, Cerise, from their 2015 album Melora, another one that just missed out on the BBC Radio 2 poll of the top 100 riffs of all time. There were a few of my favourite riffs and some of the ones that I think people would be interested to hear from the last 12 years. If you want to give me another suggestion, get in contact with me. You can on my Instagram at any time of the day, any time of the week. You can send me a message on there. My Instagram is at Glenn Aff the Radio. That's at Glenn Aff the Radio. It's Glenn AFF the Radio, at Glenn Aff the Radio. If you want to give me a DM at some point, if you think you have an idea for what your favourite riff from the last 12 years might be. Now, I have a small announcement, a very small announcement of something that I am, I've been thinking about cooking up for a little bit. So tune in for a longer play a bit. Tune in. As of next week, I am intending to have a new segment. The new segment on the show, I'm planning to call A Cut Above. A Cut Above. A Cut Above is going to be a segment that focuses on an album cut from an album of anyone's choosing from a specific year. I give you a year, you give me an album and a cut off that album that you think is better than any of the officially released singles. Those are singles that are released before the album comes out or singles that were released after the album comes out. Because sometimes that happens, you know? Sometimes that happens. Sometimes an album comes out and the whole thing gets released as singles. And then you're stuck for choice. Like Dua Lipa's Future Nostalgia, I think there's three songs on that album that weren't released as singles and the rest all were. But it's a fun game to play and it's something I think could be interesting. So if you have any songs in mind that you think, oh, that's a great album cut, that's a great album cut, we'll go with that. So I think I will post on my Instagram whatever the year will be. And I'm going to go easy next year, maybe next year. Sorry. Whoa, that's really hard because there's no songs from next year yet. Hasn't happened, mate. Calm down. Some songs from this year or some albums from this year that you think some good cuts off of that weren't released as singles that you want some radio play. And then every week I'll announce a year and that year will be for the week after that. I'll get some jingles made. I'll get some stuff going, but I think I needed another little segment for the show. And I think that's fun because I love playing songs that don't often get played on the radio, but from artists you recognize. And I think album cuts are a great way to kind of interject in the middle there because you recognize the artist and you know a song, but you might not know the album cut. And I live for an album. I love albums. I'm an album listener. If I need to listen to some music, 9 times out of 10, I'm going to grab an album and go for it. But right now, I'm grabbing some country and western. I want you to get your cowboy hat. I want you to get your flannel. I want you to get on a horse. Get some moonshine. Any other generic American Southern paraphernalia. Dolly Parton, unfortunately, left us earlier this week. An icon. An absolute icon. A glimmering light. Her heart as golden as her hair. She was a phenomenal human being who gave so much of herself to the world through her songs. Apparently over 3,000 songs she wrote within her lifetime. She passed the age of 80. She was a singer, a songwriter. She was an idol. She was a philanthropist. She was a wise, wise person. Many quotes are ringing around my head, ringing around the online spheres, talking about Dolly Parton since her passing. She was a theme park owner. I one day hope to go to Dollywood and see it for myself and experience that true Southern hospitality that she spoke of. She was an icon, and she will be very sadly missed. And so radio's been playing her music all over the place, and so I wanted to join in. And then as well as that, play a good handful of some country stuff. Some stuff that I enjoy, some old stuff, some new stuff. I'm going all over the place, some classics. But let's start off with Dolly Parton and one of my favourite songs of hers. This is Coat of Many Colours.

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Dolly Parton, Coat of Many Colours, live on Shmoo 99.8 FM. This is Cruise Control. Going to be with you for the next 27 minutes until 7 p.m. playing you non-stop country stuff. And this one, I'm going to start that from the beginning because it deserves it. It fully deserves it. Johnny Cash. There he is. In case you didn't know. Pull some Prison Blues, baby.

Folsom Prison Blues by Johnny Cash there on Shmoo 99.8 FM. Well, I do feel like an American radio presenter right now. You know, I feel like that's what's going on. I'm actually even about to feel like a video game radio presenter for Fallout New Vegas. Anyone familiar with that game? A couple of tracks from that, because it's got some bangers in it, like this absolute classic. You know it, I know it. Let's listen to it.

technical difficulties. I was like, oh, I'll play the track directly after it and it'll go great. Lies. These things happen, folks. These things happen. Can I even get, can I get a song? Will it play a song or do I, oh. Sweet. It's not the one I wanted to play, but make do, boy. Tony Marcus. And Tony Marcus on Lone Star.

Tony Marcus there, Lone Star. Let's see if this next song will play this time. No, it won't. Goodness me! What is going on? Come on, Chris Stapleton, you'll play. Will you? Yeah, he will, he will. Give it up for Chris Stapleton, everybody. What a legend. It's just this one song we'll play. Oh, well. Chris Stapleton, this track's a banger. I'm talking a banger, and it was shoved on the F1 soundtrack. Can you believe it? My lord, this song is so ridiculously good. This is Bad As I Used To Be by Chris Stapleton. Yee!

That rips. That rips. Say what you will, but that rips, man. Bad As I Used to Be by Chris Stapleton from the F1 soundtrack, of all places. Let's try one final time to see if this damn song will play. It's not going to play. It's been stuck in my head all day. It's been stuck in my head all day, and I just want to hear it. It's Heartaches by the Number by Guy Mitchell. Come on. Come on. Sing it. Come on. Give me the whistle. Oh, that's not the original. That's not the version I want. Is this the version I want? Is the one that's not... There we go. Ah, finally! That is satisfaction of the highest order. I've had this song in my head all day.

it ends there, but then there's 27 more seconds of silence. What is the that is a very odd version of that song. Guy Mitchell, Heartaches by the Numbers. It was stuck in my head. I was singing it at work, driving my coworker absolutely insane. But it just wouldn't leave. It just wouldn't leave my head. I think it's also in Fall in New Vegas. Let's go new again. We are 10 minutes out from the end. This one is by one of my favourite modern artists currently going. It is the ever-wonderful C-Mat and her classic from her first album. I Wanna Be a Cowboy, Baby.

CMAT, I Want to Be a Cowboy, Baby. She's got a live album coming out soon called 20,000 CMAT Fans Can't Be Wrong, which I adore. She's releasing it in a vinyl, a 10-inch vinyl, two sides, four songs. I think I'm going to pick it up. I am a massive CMAT fan. I love her. I love everything she does. All her music sounds incredible. She's got an unbelievable voice. She's so much fun, and I adore her. Adore her in every sense of the word. We've come to the end of the show. The show is over. This is it. I've got one more track to play us out. It's Tell Me When, Stand By Your Man, which is an absolute country classic. Next week on the show, I'm going to be joined by a few folks from Aberdeen Music Week to talk about the upcoming events going on within Aberdeen for Aberdeen Music Week, because there's absolutely heaps, and I'm very excited to see them talk about that. As well as that, A Cut Above will start next week as well. Stay tuned to my Instagram to find out more. Until then, Tammy Wynette will play us out. Thank you very much for listening. The Polish Show is up next on Shmoo.

0: From the Sky News Centre at 8. The King and Queen say they're heartbroken by the devastating flash floods in Nepal and Tibet. Around 400 people are known to have died, while 1,400 are still missing, including 33 British nationals. The UK government's pledged £5 million in assistance. Donald Trump says American aid is also on the way.
1: We've spoken to the leadership and we let them know anything they want we'll have. And there were 50, maybe 60 Americans over there. We haven't gotten the full list yet, but hopefully they're okay. Somebody will be lost, unfortunately.
0: UEFA is preparing to bring criminal proceedings against FIFA president Gianni Infantino over his failed World Cup sell-off bid. European football's governing body says his actions amount to reputational damage. An inquest has found the two police officers and five young men killed in the A66 crash near Middlesbrough at the weekend died from head and neck injuries. More officers are being sent to the area after a series of incidents. Russia's accused the UK of playing with fire after it agreed to share a blueprint with Kyiv for producing Storm Shadow missiles. Moscow's warned of catastrophic consequences, including the potential for strikes on British military facilities in Ukraine and beyond. A British man's become the first person in the world to have a brain tumour removed using live AI-assisted surgery. Rhys Hibbert says the operation saved his eyesight and he's now returned to work. Daniel Kahn was one of the surgeons who worked on the procedure in London.
2: How it works is it watches surgery and sees exactly what the surgeons see, and it highlights on a separate screen their life-sustaining and sight-sustaining structures that obviously we have to know about at all points and we have to avoid to remove the tumour safely.
0: Rangers are out of Europe after losing their Conference League playoff on penalties to Jablonec in Czechia. Motherwell are eliminated too after they went down 4-1, 7-2 on aggregate to Freiburg of Germany. That's the latest. I'm Faye Rowlands.

want to be there to kiss you, as you want to be kissed when you need to be kissed, where I want to kiss you, 'cause it's

That was the full album of Sina Spyro's Visitor. And I played the Stone Roses tightrope before it. I thought she'd make a good, she could do a good cover of that. What do you think? But anyway, I'll get on with the next track, but hope you enjoyed it.

0: From the Sky News Centre at 10. Rescuers are searching Himalayan valleys and hillsides after the devastating flash floods that have killed around 400 people. More than 1,400 are missing in Nepal and Tibet, including 33 British nationals. A glacier collapse sent a huge torrent of mud through, Britain sending £5 million in aid. This survivor says he can only look on in horror.
1: Everything has gone. Rice, corn, clothes, the tea shop. Everything was swept away by the flood. The only thing left is me and my clothes.
0: The leader of Redcar and Cleveland Council says more than 200 extra officers have been drafted in to help police keep innocent residents safe following a string of recent incidents near Middlesbrough. Two people died in a house fire yesterday, while seven others were killed in a head-on crash on Saturday. The data of millions of customers has been stolen in a cyber attack at Manchester, Stansted and East Midlands airports. Email addresses and postcodes were all accessed. UEFA is preparing to bring criminal proceedings against FIFA president Gianni Infantino over his failed plans to sell stakes in the World Cup to private investors. European football's governing body says the proposals brought reputational damage. The case will be brought in Switzerland. Barrister Nick DiMarco KC says it's a bold move.
2: UEFA applied to get the disclosure. Then the Swiss prosecutor has to have an investigation and look into all these things. And if the Swiss prosecutor thinks there's a case, it then goes to court. It's as much political as it is legal. And the effect of the disclosure could be the tipping point.
0: And Rangers crashed out of Europe after losing their Conference League playoff on penalties to Jablonec in Czechia. Hibs crashed out, losing 3-2 at home to Ghent after a 91st-minute own goal. Motherwell were eliminated by Freiburg. Brighton got...

0: That's right, ladies and gentlemen. You are listening to In Flight Movies here on Shmoo 99.8 FM. My name is Glenn. With me is my lovely co-pilot, Ryan.
1: As always.
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1: Oh, yes.
0: .this.
1: UK.
0: Gabagoo.
1: .com.
0: Maroon.
1: If you couldn't figure it out, we've transported ourselves. Back.
0: Come on, join in.
1: Gabagoo.
0: Tony. There he is. Oh, look who it is. Oh, about the fact that I am my son. Huh? As many lines of The Sopranos I can't say live on air. I have been saying to myself all week.
1: This comes after it's been quite a few months that you've been watching.
0: I started The Sopranos quite a bit ago, and I finished it last week. Almost stayed up till 1 a.m. to watch the last three episodes, but decided against it, and then instead stayed up to 11 the day after watching the last three episodes.
1: To be fair, when it originally premiered, you probably had the same experience many people did, in which they were like, "Oh, I could stay up and watch the last episode," you know, because again, American channels and such, we would have got it very late in the day.
0: Yeah, we would have had
1: so
0: it.
1: You probably had the exact same experience as many people did.
0: It would have aired at ridiculous hours here in the UK.
1: Yeah,
0: but. Watching The Sopranos, you can see how that television show kind of like created water cooler chat. Like I think, like when I think of a show that has water cooler chat, that's it, because that is like every week something happens, and I can imagine people going into work on the Monday after spending Sunday night watching HBO, watching The Sopranos, and going to work on Monday and being like,
1: Did you see what happened to Sopranos last night?
0: Really, what Janice was doing last night, The Sopranos? Oh, how's AJ going to get out of this one? I can't believe it. They whacked that guy, you know? It's perfect. It's just the perfect show for that.
1: I can't wait for you to
0: Have a massive yap to Ryan.
1: Yes.
0: About how much I enjoyed The Sopranos and how it's up there for me in terms of television shows. It's up there. I really did love it a lot. We are going to talk together about something as well.
1: Yes, we are. We're in flight movies, by the way.
0: We are in flight movies, by the way. I said that. I did the whole intro.
1: Yeah, I know, but Sopranos is a TV show.
0: Oh, right, Sopranos is a TV show. In flight TV. Nah.
1: We're just in flight today.
0: We're just in flight.
1: That scene from Social Network where he's just like, drop the movies. It's cleaner.
0: In flight.
1: In flight.
0: we are talking about Tony, the new Anthony Bourdain biopic. We're quite behind on a lot of the film releases. Tony is like the first one we've seen in a while.
1: Tony
0: was major. Tony had one showing left at the screen in cinemas, so we're like, we should probably see Tony. So we'll catch up on the rest. Teenage Sex and Death, Count Miasma, End of Oak Street.
1: Mutiny. Jason Statham gets a job, number like 5.
0: Yep. Although apparently this time it's serious.
1: Oh,
0: I've seen interviews and he's like, no, it's serious this time.
1: We're not playing about.
0: No, not playing about. He's not mucking
1: about.
0: I'm
1: on that boat.
0: It's mutiny.
1: But we're not playing about. You might have seen those posters where I'm ripping off Die Hard, but it's serious. Trust me.
0: It's serious. It's super serious.
1: It's a Sky original.
0: And what is that? What do you mean? What, calling it a Sky original, what means it's bad?
1: No, not
0: exactly.
1: At all.
0: Exactly. That's what
1: it's
0: I thought.
1: Just, you know.
0: Anyway, Tony, going to talk about that later on, directed by Matt Johnson, one half of Nirvana the Band, the show.
1: The movie.
0: The Nirvana the Band, the show, which subsequently then had Nirvana the Band, the show, the movie.
1: Have you ever watched any of that or know anything of it?
0: Yes, I know plenty of it,
1: okay.
0: But I've never watched the show, nor have I seen the movie, but I am very familiar with their Wii Shop channel video. In which Jay McCarroll, who is the other half. of Nirvana the Band, the show.
1: The Kurt Cobain of
0: And also composer for the music on the film Tony.
1: Cool.
0: Yeah.
1: Keeps it in the family.
0: There's like a scene where he sings the Wii Shop channel when it updates on Wii Shop Wednesday, when it gets updated and he sings the Wii Shop channel. I know that clip very well. I could sing it now, but I won't because I have my dignity. At least a little bit of it. But Matt Johnson also directed Blackberry, which I have seen. Have you seen Blackberry?
1: I have actually not.
0: Wow.
1: I've heard so many people talk about how good Blackberry is, though.
0: Wow.
1: And you wouldn't expect it to be as good as it is.
0: No, it's you wouldn't, but it's good.
1: Yeah.
0: He's 2 for 2 on biopics.
1: Interesting.
0: So we'll talk about Tony later on.
1: Yes.
0: And yeah, if you want to get in contact at any point throughout today's show, you can if you like. We're live right now, Monday the 24th of August, 2026. So if you are listening live on that specific day, which is today, you can contact us.
1: Give us a little bell.
0: Give us a ring ding ding on 01224483413. That's 01224483413 if you want to give us a ring in the studio. Alternatively, is the WhatsApp working? Ryan,
1: this is our
0: WhatsApp chant for the WhatsApp, please.
1: WhatsApp chant?
0: You need to be more on the ball with these bits.
1: Let's get on the ball with a bit.
0: I should not be saying to you, do a bit. You should be zip-zapping, doing bits, whatever.
1: I like how you just hand it off to me, though, and you're like, I'm not in your brain
0: do a bit. I'm handing it off. Forget it. The WhatsApp's 0775-998-9983. It's working. 0775-998-9983 if you want to let us know on the WhatsApp.
1: I am curious, though. What would have your WhatsApp bit been? Get in touch with us and let us know your WhatsApp bit. If Glenn handed you the WhatsApp bit, what would your WhatsApp bit be?
0: You are being pedantic today. You're going to get whacked. You're going to get whacked for all that.
2: Pack up, let's fly away.
0: Music today, all Sopranos and all Tony. Those two things are technically the same.
1: All Tony.
0: Tony Bonanza.
1: Big
0: today.
1: Tony Day.
0: It's a Tony Bonanza. That's a third Tony, isn't it?
1: Tony Bonanza.
0: Is that a guy?
1: It should be.
0: I think it is a guy. Anyway, you heard Alabama 3, classic intro song for The Sopranos. Mm. Well known. This one of Tony's favorites. Oh, okay. I thought it wasn't going to work for a second.
1: Which Tony?
0: Which Tony? Soprano.
1: Could be both.
0: Soprano. We'll see you in a bit for the news.

0: Dirty Work by Steely Dan.
1: Steely Dan having a bit of a resurgence recently.
0: Whoa, that implies...
1: Well, they never left.
0: That's why that implies that they had a downturn.
1: The Steelers were always stealing.
0: Come on. So long as the steel industry is doing well.
1: You know, those Dans.
0: The steel can never fail.
1: You can't steal them away from the limelight, you know? They're always there.
0: What does that name mean, Steely Dan?
1: Steely Dan? I've never really thought of it.
0: Are any of the members
1: honest.
0: Called Dan?
1: For knowing a number of their songs, I've never actually tuned in to see what their names are. What if they're all called Dan?
0: That I would be impressed.
1: A band
0: if that was the case.
1: Full of Dans.
0: That would be Dan impressive. That did not deserve as big of a laugh as you gave it there.
1: Oh, I'll always laugh.
0: And that song was in The Sopranos. Great scene where Tony's singing that in his car.
1: Yes.
0: I wish I had the clip of him singing it. He sings it beautifully. Shout out James Gandolfini, beautiful singer.
1: He is missed.
0: What's up with the energy right now?
1: It's so hot in this studio.
0: It's really warm. I just turned on the AC.
1: What's up with the energy? The energy is that it is 100 degrees in this studio.
0: The energy is that it's really warm. I'm really curious about that.
1: Sweating.
0: I'm really curious about that Steely Dan fact.
1: Oh, their names.
0: I need to know where the name, you know.
1: Well, we've got Daniel. We've got Danny. Dan himself. Dan in real life. Steve Carell from Dan in Real Life. You know, he's in there. Can you have you actually listened to any of the Steely Dan albums?
0: Yeah.
1: They're good, aren't they?
0: Yeah.
1: They're really good. You know, no wonder they're having a resurgence as of recently. They're fantastic. That's the beauty of, like, One Battle After Another, I do think, kind of brought them back into some sort of limelight in some way, shape, or form. But it's just managed to stick around. Because you go into a record shop, and I've noticed, I look over at the Steely Dan records because, you know, why not? And then they've went up in price. They've went up in price and there's less copies available. People are buying them. And that's so much fun. I love that.
0: So Steely Dan's original lineup was two guys, Donald Fagen and Walter Becker. Walter Becker died in 2017.
1: Oh, okay.
0: And then Donald Fagen is still alive.
1: That's good.
0: Nobody is called Dan within the band, though.
1: That's unfortunate.
0: Quite. So, I'm not sure where the name comes from.
1: We'll find out and we will let you know.
0: Yeah, we'll be sure to pass on the information.
1: Because I'm sure you're now fascinated, just like us.
0: I am. I'm on the edge of my seat. trying to figure out what's going on here. There is some news. I will get through some of the news right now and we'll talk about some of the news. Can you hear the paper?
1: I can hear the paper. I do like a good crinkle.
0: Do you?
1: I do.
0: Do you sometimes crinkle paper for fun?
1: Just for the sake of it. Fold it in half.
0: For a bit of a... Oh, now, calm down.
1: You know?
0: Crinkling paper. Okay, now here's a question. Genuine. Crinkle... Are you a scrunch or a fold?
1: Oh.
0: You know what I mean?
1: Interesting. I know what you mean. I'm a fold man myself.
0: Yeah.
1: I don't understand the scrunch.
0: I scrunched when I was younger.
1: Oh.
0: But I was more naive back then.
1: Of course. It feels like a naive lifestyle.
0: It's a wasteful thing to do.
1: That as well. I just feel like you're always... It's like roulette.
0: Dangerous man's game.
1: It is.
0: What if you forgot to scrunch a certain area?
1: A certain area.
0: And then next thing you know...
1: There we go.
0: Soiled.
1: Exactly.
0: What are you going to... You know.
1: Fold is... It's,
0: fold's
1: it's,
0: a barrier.
1: To be fair though, fold is a planning person's like game. Because it's like you're planning that fold.
0: How many folds do you like?
1: Oh, depends. Depends.
0: Depends on the ply.
1: Depends on the ply. Depends
0: your
1: just
0: ply,
1: in general.
0: Does the ply switch in your house often, or is it pretty consistent? Do you?
1: Depends. Sometimes you might feel a little bit like if there's a good deal on a good ply, like why not? Let's treat yourself. You know, a little bit luxurious.
0: We got.
1: I've never understood though. When you're in the supermarket and you're looking at all the different ones, there's the ones that's just like scented with coconut, and I'm like, does it matter?
0: I'm of the same opinion. I don't really understand. Like,
1: I don't need it to be scented
0: of
1: anything.
0: It's like a flavored candle.
1: Yeah,
0: I'm not eating it.
1: No,
0: not no one's really smelling it. And that smell's going to not last very long either.
1: No.
0: Maybe it's more for, like, cover-up, I guess?
1: Potentially.
0: But...
1: Okay, we'll have to search up the we're adding it to the Steely Dan list.
0: I meant my household consistent three-ply.
1: Consistent three-ply.
0: That's, we use...
1: Is there such a thing?
0: Can I talk?
1: Oh, yes, absolutely.
0: We use Costco.
1: Oh, okay. Costco branded.
0: By bulk.
1: Kirkland.
0: Yes, yes.
1: See,
0: triple,
1: I'm on the
0: triple
1: ball.
0: Satin.
1: Wow.
0: Triple, it's what it's called. Triple Satin Kirkland.
1: Nice.
0: Beautiful stuff. Big
1: that,
0: fan.
1: It sounds beautiful.
0: Big fan.
1: I was going to say, is there ever such a thing as one ply?
0: Yes. I tell you something. See, when I was in Japan,
1: oh,
0: all one ply.
1: One ply.
0: All one ply.
1: See, that's no way to live.
0: No way to live. Absolutely. It's horrific. And it's such a weird, it's a weird dichotomy as well, uh-huh, because... Uh-huh. Their toilets are so advanced, and you're getting a wash and everything.
1: Oh,
0: and
1: well, that's the thing.
0: Whoa. But then when it comes to drying yourself,
1: uh-huh,
0: one ply.
1: But don't some, I'm not saying all, but don't some devices also have a drying mechanic?
0: No. I found one that did.
1: Okay.
0: Did nothing for me. Did nothing for me.
1: I was like, I'll never do this
0: just
1: again.
0: Just kind of blew some air around.
1: Yeah.
0: Didn't do much. One ply. Awful.
1: Terrible.
0: It's terrible. Folks, I hope you are loving this conversation. There's a new rota up in the studio.
1: Oh, yes.
0: So we can actually see when we are played again. So if you're listening to this on Wednesday lunchtime, around 11...
1: Oh,
0: 11.20.
1: Lunchtime. 11, perfect for sitting down and eating.
0: 11.20. I hope you're lavishing in this conversation.
1: You know, you've just sat down to a lovely smoked salmon sandwich.
0: What? What? What do you mean? What?
1: Have you never had like a salmon baguette?
0: Yeah, but that's a really interesting thing to just. That's the first sandwich that's come to your head.
1: Well, I know. I say our listeners are going for the smoked salmon.
0: How do you know that?
1: Because our listeners are the best. You know, they only go for the best, the smoked salmon.
0: I don't agree. Listener, our listeners are eating a chicken triple.
1: Oh, okay. Now that is a good one. From the meal deal range, because again...
0: Maybe gabagool.
1: Maybe gabagool.
0: Vinegar peppers and the mozzarella.
1: Have you ever had a gabagool?
0: I think I have had gabagool.
1: I don't think I have.
0: Do you know what gabagool is?
1: Not really.
0: It's capicola. The deli meat, capicola.
1: Okay.
0: But they call it gabagool.
1: For the show. Reasons.
0: They call it gabagool.
1: Gabagool.
0: Gabagool, mozzarella, salami, ham.
1: I've had salami.
0: Moots.
1: Salami's nice.
0: Vinegar peppers. Yeah. A parm, veal parm.
1: You could have been in The Sopranos.
0: I'm in The Sopranos. I'm AJ.
1: Retroactively, I've put myself
0: in
1: it.
0: I went back and I edited myself in it. Right, listen, nonsense. This show's nonsense today.
1: I love it.
0: I'm not sure I do. Benny's obsessions past 500. Oh my God, I'm yawning. It's so boring. Let's go back to talking about toilet paper, please.
1: It's toilet paper time.
0: Toilet paper's washed right. What do you do with the middle? What do you do?
1: I throw it in the recycling.
0: Really?
1: Yeah. What do you keep the tubes?
0: Sometimes desperate times call for desperate measures.
1: Ooh, interesting.
0: You unravel that thing.
1: Nah.
0: No, I'm just kidding.
1: We never do that. That's one ply. That's plywood. That's what that is.
0: Plywood. Very
1: plywood.
0: Good. Very good. Very good. Yeah. Well.
1: I'm back, baby.
0: You never left.
1: I never left.
0: Right. Obsession has passed $500 million worldwide. This is the biggest original film of the decade. Good for that.
1: Well done.
0: Very surprised this is actually still getting... numbers.
1: Money.
0: It's still getting money. Who hasn't seen it at this point?
1: It's also really fun because Obsession came out on digital a month ago, if not a couple months ago. But from our experience, at least anyway, in the Aberdeen area as well, Obsession still had screenings in cinemas until like maybe 2 weeks ago. They still had like the odd late night screening for Obsession, which I always found really fun. I'm like, it's been months and that film was still actually raking in an audience worthy enough of the cinemas being like, oh no, we'll keep it on an extra week. So even with Obsession going to streaming, but like being available on video on demand, you could rent it from the comfort of your own home, it's so clear that people were like, no, I actually want to go see this in the cinema, in a movie theatre, and get the experience and the thrills in that regard. But at the same time, I guarantee that it's made absolute numbers on streaming and, well, video on demand as well. So it just goes to show the power, again, of word of mouth, but also just how good that film actually is. Because I know people that have went to see it multiple times that wouldn't normally go see films, you know, in cinemas in general. Like, and they've went to see Obsession multiple times, which I think is great, you know? It's one that I actually really, really can't wait to watch again. And when that does come out on Blu-ray or 4K, we'll see if we're lucky enough to get a 4K. But when that does come out, that will be one to pick up for sure. I'm excited to give it another watch, because I think it could get better.
0: So, you know how for a while it was said that Obsession was the most profitable film of all time?
1: Yeah.
0: And it was like, it was made on a micro budget. It's made 500 million. It's the most profitable film of all time.
1: Yeah.
0: That's no longer the case. I keep yawning today. What's going on, man?
1: It's been... I'm telling you.
0: I had milk.
1: Milk!
0: Shout out to Cats.
1: Jason Derulo.
0: Shout out to Jason Derulo in Cats.
1: Skimbleshanks? What was his name? Skimbleshanks? No, it wasn't Skimbleshanks.
0: I genuinely cannot take a single one of those Cats names.
1: Mr. Mistopheles? No.
0: I can't...
1: There was Jezebel. That was the new cat.
0: Yeah, Jezebel. That's,
1: she was the new one.
0: That's turn new, me.
1: No, no, wait. No, that was... oh, God, who was that? I thought Jezebel was the new cat.
0: I thought Jezebel was the...
1: Cat God.
0: No, not Cat God. Oh.
1: Rum Tum Tugger, that was his name. Was it his name? Was that James Corden?
0: No, Rum Tum Tugger was the train cat.
1: Was it?
0: I think. McCavity.
1: McCavity. Oh, how could we forget McCavity?
0: He's not there. He's nowhere to be found. Oh, top 10 experiences of my life was seeing that in cinema when it came out.
1: Oh, what an event.
0: Absolute disaster that film is.
1: The day after Rise of Skywalker, and I walked out being like, don't know which one was better, if I'm being honest.
0: Yeah, that's Coughing Baby versus Coughing Baby.
1: You know, what a Christmas. No wonder COVID was the next year.
0: Right, anyway.
1: Anyway, what is the most profitable film of all time?
0: Right, so the new most profitable film of all time is a Chinese animated film called... New Lai. I'm going to say New Lai. N-I-U-L-A-I. Right?
1: A-I.
0: Not, in fact, no. It's not. This is a Chinese animated film that was made by a mother and son on a budget of like $200.
1: Oh, how sweet.
0: American or something. It was made on a minuscule budget. And it was publicly released in China.
1: Mm.
0: And it very quickly gained a cult following because it's unbelievably low quality.
1: Okay.
0: But it's like CGI animated, but it looks terrible.
1: Yeah.
0: Everyone's voiced by the mother and son. It's like animated by the mother and son.
1: There's something quite sweet about that sentiment. It's not to say that it's reminiscent in terms of a story to the likes of The Room and all that, but I could so totally imagine it's just like this is a passion project from people that... has went to this. That's why people are engaged by it, I can guarantee. I've seen a little, like, images from this, and it does remind me of, like, animated films that would have came out straight to DVD, straight to video, VHS even, from, like, 2002. But it's a brand new, newly released film. Do you think we'll get it?
0: No, but it's currently made $7 million at the box office in China.
1: Well done. Well done. More independent films, I say. You know?
0: Absolutely crazy. Good on it. I hope it gets an international release. I do.
1: Like Ne Zha 2.
0: Ne Zha 2 was just very good, and that's why it got an international release.
1: Yeah. But the fact that it made $2 billion in 2 weeks, people were like, maybe we've got something. Maybe we've got something here, you know?
0: Yeah. Yeah. No, I know what you mean. I love that you put this bit of news in because you're so desperate for it to get some recognition. Masters of the Universe was the most popular film or show in all of streaming during its first week on Prime, according to the Nielsen ratings.
1: Love it.
0: Ryan has only put that in because he likes the movie.
1: It's weird. I think me and you have it at the same rating. I don't think it's a great film.
0: It's your Superman.
1: But it's my Superman. Yes, 100%.
0: We had Superman at the same rating, basically, but yeah. I advocated much higher for it than you did.
1: I'm an advocate
0: Masters
1: for
0: of the Universe is the same thing, in which I liked it, but you're batting for that.
1: You know, I hope the fact that it did so well. I heard, I read somewhere that supposedly it made it was watched a fair few times. Like, the amount of minutes went up near to the billions, and I was like, there's no way in hell I could have imagined that.
0: How many times did you watch it?
1: None on Amazon Prime, once in the cinema, but I've listened to that soundtrack, nonstop since it released.
0: Bit of the Darkness.
1: The Darkness, the song from The Darkness is fine, but I'm telling you, that score, I'd put that there. I'd be my nomination for best original score right there. You know, the same guy did Project Hail Mary, which was good as well, but it doesn't compare to Prison Break edit from Masters of the Universe.
0: I'm gonna move on. The Jimmy Olsen series.
1: I hope it gets a sequel, by the way.
0: It won't.
1: She-Ra. You know, we got She-Ra. You know, try again, just a little bit different.
0: The Jimmy Olsen series has been teased for a long time, is officially titled The People vs. Gorilla Grodd, which follows Olsen investigating Gorilla Grodd, who was wrongly accused of murdering his father. Now, question. Gorilla Grodd.
1: Yes.
0: Presumably. Gorilla?
1: I would say so, yes.
0: Father of Gorilla Grodd. Presumably also Gorilla?
1: I believe he's called King of Gorilla City.
0: This changes things.
1: I think I'm genuine in that. I think that is his name,
0: Gorilla City. Solovar is apparently his name.
1: See, I knew he was the right character. Gorilla Grodd, to me, is I only know him from now. This is really sad. This is really sad. The very last episode of that Flash TV show that came out, 10 years ago now at this point. I used to watch, I watched all of season one of The Flash, and I remember enjoying it. Then I tuned into season two.
0: Remember Arrow?
1: And I never watched Arrow. I never watched that rubbish. I didn't like Arrow, you know? Robbie Amell, or whatever Amell was, I didn't like him. But the moment that they introduced Gorilla Grodd, that was when I tuned out. I was like, I'm done.
0: It was too much for you, though.
1: I'm done. Gorilla Grodd, I think, Reverse Flash, I could do. But we've now got a gorilla walking the cities and talking to the Flash. Nah, I'm out. But I've heard he gets better in Masters of the Universe, Legends of Elseworlds or whatever.
0: Legends of Tomorrow.
1: That one, yeah.
0: Good, I forgot about that one.
1: You know, the DC...
0: The CWDC stuff really went off on its own little tangent for a while there, didn't it?
1: I feel like it was more popular than the movies.
0: I would agree with you a little bit, yeah. It definitely did get to that degree for a while.
1: Garnered a lot of, hype, and there was, a lot of it. There was a lot of fans, so much so that I think Arrow lasted for, 9 seasons.
0: And there was, the Supergirl show and...
1: Superman and Lois might have been involved.
0: Oh, I think it was a CW show, but it wasn't part of it.
1: Was that not part of it?
0: I can't remember. I don't know. It's not a thing I give much thought to.
1: Anyway, Jimmy Olsen, I hope this is just a shot-for-shot remake of that American crime story, The People versus O.J. Simpson, but they've put Gorilla Grodd in there instead.
0: I don't know... No, I don't think they'll be doing that.
1: I don't think
0: they'll be doing that. There could be issues with that if they're depicting Gorilla Grodd as O.J. Simpson.
1: Oh, that is...
0: They probably shouldn't be doing that.
1: It's a good show, though.
0: Yeah.
1: People versus O.J. Simpson. If you've never watched People
0: David
1: versus...
0: Schwimmer.
1: David Schwimmer and John Travolta, oddly, really good. For two actors where you're like, oof, don't know how, Ross Geller is going to be acting as a Kardashian. He's really good. I highly recommend.
0: Good on him. An art book for Spider-Man reveals that generative AI was used for the film's concept art. Oh, it's not loud enough.
1: Needs to be louder.
0: How dare it? How dare? How dare? How dare?
2: How could they?
0: It's disgusting. It's disgusting. Apparently, it was used for concept art for NYC,
1: which is
0: for New York City.
1: Which
2: it
1: might be the
2: It exists. It's real.
1: Exactly.
2: It's a real place.
1: Exactly. That's the strangest. It's the strangest part.
0: Use a photograph.
1: If you didn't want to draw a New York skyline, just use a picture of a New York skyline and draw over it.
0: Fools. And apparently, there are other images within the book that also look pretty AI generated. Now, there's questions of whether or not it's AI generation or AI upscaling that messes with it, as AI upscaling does also mess with it. Regardless, there's no place for it within this book. Additionally, onto that addendum that you didn't put down on here, it was revealed in a behind the scenes of the making of Supergirl that they used generative AI in the design of Lobo.
1: Oh, yes, I did.
0: Which is the most ridiculous thing I have ever heard in my life.
1: Because you've got...
0: You have cast Jason Momoa. You could not find another man who looks more like Lobo.
1: That's
0: if
1: true.
0: You tried.
1: That is,
0: and
1: yeah.
0: You need to tell me that a team of artists were looking at that guy and looking at a comic of Lobo and going, I can't picture it. I must use a pond of water and I must generate some AI images of Jason Momoa. Are you thick as mints? It's disgusting, and it just shows that these films that were already in production years ago were using generative AI. The films that are from the same studios in production now, probably doing the same.
1: Oh, no, 100%.
0: I can almost guarantee you that Doomsday has had an enormous amount of AI usage.
1: The amount, like,
0: those Russos, they gotta love it.
1: They do love it, I feel. But the amount of news stories that's going to hit when Doomsday actually releases at Christmas, I mean, I guarantee that we're going to have a full news segment at Christmas time about the fact that it just gets revealed that most, if not all, of stuff in Doomsday was AI generated.
0: I mean, there's
1: so many writings on the wall so far right now for that film. That I'm like, my mic keeps dropping down, don't worry.
0: I was like, you sound not great this show.
1: My mic is...
0: That's much better.
1: But it's a little bit droopy.
0: Right, untight, like loosen,
1: I have.
0: Loosen it fully and then tighten it fully.
1: There we go, okay, ladies and gentlemen.
0: Tighten
1: and
0: it.
1: And then tighten it fully. We're tightening it.
0: Come on. Let go.
1: Oh, okay, it's staying for right now.
0: Stay for the rest of the show. I can see it in the reflection.
1: Let's give it 20
0: you
1: minutes.
0: You sound much better now.
1: Hi there, ladies and gentlemen.
0: Thank
1: I'm back.
0: God. It was annoying me. I was like, what are you doing?
1: I'm out of the ocean.
0: Backwards?
1: I'm out of the ocean.
0: Right, anyway, let's continue. Jafar Jackson reveals that Michael Two. Michael Two. I can't think of a pun. Give me a pun, quick.
1: Michael to
0: the moon. Michael to court.
1: Michael to court.
0: Michael to court.
1: Michael, too bad.
0: Living Dangerous. Do you remember the time?
1: Do you remember?
0: Do you
1: remember?
0: Ding, ding, ding, ding, ding, ding, ding, ding, ding. There it is, folks. Let me go again. Let's rewind.
1: Michael.
0: Jafar Jackson reveals that in Michael, Do You Remember the Time? will give more insight into child abuse allegations.
1: Yeah.
0: Ooh, from Jackson's point of view.
1: Now, this is a weird thing to say right after you saying that, but I saw a great tweet.
0: Go on.
1: I saw a great tweet the other day in which someone made the really, really, staring us right in the middle of the face, decision here, in which the first Michael film is all like, oh, remember all the hits, remember all the things that you love. Oh, dance in the middle of the cinema, we don't care. All that's great. And then part two to that is... child abuse.
0: You ain't going to be dancing.
1: And it's just like, yeah, that's what...
0: You ain't going to be dancing during this
1: How
0: one.
1: Are you going to market that? Like, we already knew that Michael 2, Electric Boogaloo, was going to be...
0: Do You Remember the Time?
1: Do You Remember... Too Big to Rig.
0: Shut up.
1: We already knew that Michael 2 was going to be quite something, but I am... This is... I don't know how this
0: I really don't know.
1: I don't know what's going to happen here.
0: I think everyone's going to be a bit, ooh.
1: Like, even if you're advertising... can you imagine the trailer? How are you going to get people into the cinema to see... you've done bad, So now you've got
0: You've had the fun. Now it's time to get serious.
1: Because, again, the only things really you've got from Michael Jackson's like later half of his career is like They Don't Care About Us. That was quite a big deal for him. You know, that one song.
0: They don't really care about us.
1: That was quite big. And you've got his like argument against Sony in like 2001.
0: Blanket.
1: His kids, sure, yeah, his kids
0: over the balcony.
1: I don't think they'll do that. Considering Janet's not in the first film,
0: no.
1: Do you think the kids are going to be in the second one? I don't think so.
0: Probably not.
1: Because I think they're going to, you know, want to stay right back from that.
0: That time that he, after he passed, he possessed a little boy and then went into a beauty pageant and did that. Oh, sorry, that was a South Park episode. I get confused sometimes, they're too similar. Anyway, Michael T will be a very interesting beast of a film that we'll have to keep an eye on whenever trailers get released. Like as Wildwood, the runtime has been confirmed to 2 hours and 20 minutes. This is making it the longest stop-motion feature of all time. Very much looking forward to seeing Wildwood. I enjoy Like as Productions always. Yeah. Shout out to Missing Link. I was thinking about that film the other day.
1: Missing Link, underrated.
0: Underrated film.
1: I don't think that it's a classic, but it deserves a little bit
0: of
1: recognition.
0: I love you, Susan. Love you, Susan. Great, great character, great film. Indy Navaretti.
1: Oh, yes.
0: She's everywhere. Can't escape this woman.
1: I ain't complaining, Glenn.
0: Calm down. Has reportedly turned down a role in Heat 2.
1: I'm complaining, Glenn.
0: To star as Rogue in the X-Men. I'm really complaining. I got issues. I think it speaks to her character, if you will.
1: Okay.
0: Maybe, in fact, actually, let's hold up. Maybe she knows something we don't.
1: I think she does.
0: Maybe she knows Heat 2 is going to be a stinker.
1: Oh no, I don't think that.
0: Oh,
1: I don't think that.
0: Maybe she's read the script.
1: I think now coming off of rewatching Heat, big fan of Heat, I am, love Heat, but I feel like even the biggest fans of Heat.
0: Sound like a
1: Heatheads.
0: You sound like a lizard right now.
1: You know, heaters, as we call
0: love
1: ourselves.
0: Big shout out to Heat. Had some heat earlier. Love the heat.
1: You know, heaters.
0: Cold blooded reptile. Lizard man.
1: Big heat fan.
0: Big heat fan.
1: I feel like there's a lot of people that always forget that Natalie Portman is in Heat. Because Natalie Portman plays basically Al Pacino's like stepdaughter in the film, and she's quite an integral part of the film at times. You know, she gets two big scenes, but you never really hear her in conversation. Now I think with the way that, having read the book that Heat 2 is based on, I think there's potential that her character that she would have been up for playing would have been quite, you know, in the background. Maybe not anything that she would have necessarily believe that she could sink her teeth into or explore widely. So I think maybe she was like, yeah, I'd love to work with Michael Mann and I'd love to be in Heat 2, but the role...
0: But Michael, this is a man's game.
1: It's a man's game. You're right.
0: I'll leave it to Adam Driver.
1: Who drives.
0: And Leonardo DiCaprio?
1: I think he is in it. Yes, yeah. And Stephen Graham.
0: Oh, Stephen Graham. He doesn't need that. He's doing the McDonald's adverts nowadays.
1: You know who Stephen Graham's playing?
0: Oh, look at that. Chicken Select.

0: Good Italian.
1: The Odyssey is now the highest rated, the highest grossing R-rated film of all time. Brilliant news. Suck it, Deadpool Wolverine. Thank you very much. Mm-hmm. Spider-Man has passed 2 billion at the box office, the second fastest film to do so. Endgame number one, I think?
0: I think Endgame is the fastest.
1: That's understandable.
0: I was just going to say, I think that I heard as well, I didn't write it in the news, but I heard that in America, domestically, Insidious, the other franchise, Insidious has knocked Spider-Man off the number one spot already.
1: The hell?
0: Which is wild.
1: That's weird. Why?
0: You know?
1: Is this one, suddenly good?
0: I've heard that Insidious...
1: Oh, these two very distinct and different franchises from one studio. Can't quite figure them out.
0: From the mind of James Wan. Insidious. It's the sixth one, I think. Maybe the sixth one. And I've heard it's good.
1: I don't believe you.
0: And then people are like, we're seeing that this franchise could go on forever. And I'm like, what have I been missing? I haven't seen the past, three. Are they now in space? Are they doing a Fast and Furious?
1: Oh, I'd love to see. The minute they go to space, I'll watch. I'll see it. Speaking of going to space, Doom Part 3 will have early IMAX screenings 4 days before general release.
0: Isn't this like...
1: it's kind of wild, actually.
0: It's like members only.
1: Yeah, so they created a data harvesting service on their website.
0: Oh, God, okay.
1: Called it members only, and you signed up to it. And
0: did
1: then,
0: you?
1: No, because it was only America.
0: Ah.
1: And then there was a bunch of early IMAX screenings for America, and people were apparently lining up outside AMC theaters to try and get tickets.
0: Look at the hype.
1: So, yeah, we are 4 months away, almost to the day, actually.
0: Exciting.
1: Until Dune Part 3.
0: Until you see...
1: Until I see it.
0: Dune Part 3.
1: Well, of course, I'll see it in Aberdeen on the Friday.
0: True.
1: And then I'll go see it again probably twice on the Saturday.
0: Yeah, and then that's in London.
1: Well, because I'll see it once in London... In the BFI IMAX 70mm.
0: You could see it multiple times.
1: But I could also go see it at a different cinema. London cinema.
0: But let's face it, you've got tickets for what time at night?
1: 9 p.m.
0: You've got it at 9 p.m. They're going to put it on
1: all day.
0: Earlier on in the day.
1: Yeah,
0: as
1: I could
0: well.
1: probably see
0: you
1: it.
0: You could see it twice.
1: Bit greedy though, isn't it?
0: Bit greedy. But how much of a flex?
1: Not that much of a flex.
0: This coming from a Dune head.
1: Yeah, but it's a bit greedy, I think. I'd rather give someone else a chance to go see it.
0: Oh, you're so generous.
1: Yeah, I'm just that kind of... I'm just humble.
0: You're just
1: like,
0: that kind of
1: I'm
0: guy.
1: I'm just that humble kind of guy.
0: You're doing it for everyone
1: else. I'm doing the right thing.
0: Doing the right thing.
1: More Sopranos songs, maybe?
0: Hit me with it.
1: Want Frank Sinatra?
0: Yes, please.
1: Frank Sinatra, It Was a Very Good Year from The Sopranos, and then after that, a little bit of Disney stuff that I'll try and fly through as quick as possible, the news, then the other side of that, Tony, and then also
0: Tony.
1: The Sopranos.
0: Yeah.
1: Tony. Hey, there he is.
0: Gabagool.
1: There he is, Skip. You want a sandwich? You want some gabagool?
0: I like how you're looking down at your CD player. There's
1: this,
0: a CD
1: it's
0: player.
1: Down here. I can't. It's like, listen, this is as far
0: this
1: as...
0: This is radio.
1: This is as far away as I have to be looking at my CD player. I got to lean back. Right.
0: Okay. So you don't know this, but we're playing The Sopranos off of the original...
1: I should say, actually, yeah.
0: Sopranos
1: album. I have the original Sopranos CD album. I think this came out around the time of season two.
0: Yeah.
1: Just the first couple episodes of season two. It features Woke Up This Morning by Alabama 3. It's got Frank Sinatra's It Was a Very Good Year. Bob Dylan's on here. Bruce Springsteen. Los Lobos.
0: Eurythmics.
1: So Elvis Costello. Some fun stuff on here that I will play throughout the show today. And there's some really good tracks featured within Tony as well, which we'll also play later on in the show. Anyway, I'm going to hit play now on Frank Sinatra. There he is. Right, see you in a bit.

0: This is the first song that plays on the first episode of season two.
1: Ooh. I like how you've got these little...
0: Because it's been a year since the last episode.
1: But they say it's been a very good year.
0: Well, it was. Everyone was living their lives, doing great stuff.
1: But without the Sopranos. They had to wait.
0: Well, yeah, but the Sopranos had a good year.
1: They had a good year.
0: And then who comes back? Big Pussy.
1: He does.
0: Shows up again in the first episode.
1: Again, that actor unfortunately passed away not that long ago.
0: Well, quite a shame.
1: That is.
0: I said we were going to talk about some Disney stuff.
1: Disney stuff, yes.
0: Yeah. I didn't Google a thing. I was supposed to Google...
1: What do they call it? D23?
0: I'm 25.
1: Why do they call it 23?
0: Because Disney was founded in 1923.
1: That makes sense. There we go.
0: Disney was founded in 1923, so they call it D23. And D23 is a biannual convention, which means...
1: Every 2 years.
0: Look at him!
1: I know some things. Not all things, but some things.
0: So smart. It was founded in 2009.
1: You want to know what the biggest thing from D23 this year that I thought you'd actually love? It was all of the updates to all of like their rides.
0: Yeah, I'm not like...
1: Aren't they like future-proofing it or something like that?
0: Yeah, they're just, you know...
1: Updating it, upgrading. They Tomorrowland's back. You know, George Clooney didn't kill it off. It's back.
0: They do this all the time, is they just kind of update their parks as they go. I love the parks. I've been a lot. But I've not been in since 2022.
1: Okay.
0: And, but I would like to go again, eventually. Anyway, the big one is that the X-Men cast was officially revealed.
1: Yes.
0: So, Sadie Sink is, of course, Jean Grey. She was in Spider-Man. Spoilers. I don't care if you're upset. Just like, I don't care.
1: $2 billion.
0: I actually don't care.
1: $2 billion.
0: We got our Scott Summers. It's Kit Connor.
1: Okay, not Cooper Hoffman.
0: No,
1: but
0: another ginger boy.
1: I haven't watched the show he's in. Is it Heartstopper?
0: Yep, so on.
1: But I heard he's good.
0: He was also Romeo in the Romeo and Juliet Broadway with Rachel Zegler.
1: Very nice.
0: Samara Weaving, Emma Frost. We knew this one. We mentioned this one on the show before. Christopher Abbott as Professor X.
1: Very fun casting there. I think that's quite a different choice. Wouldn't have expected it. Wouldn't have been my first guess, but I like him.
0: Maya Boyd as Storm. Now, Maya Boyd is a complete unknown.
1: Ah, okay.
0: She has not appeared in much. She's been on Broadway, but aside from that, nothing theatrical.
1: Okay, then. Very exciting.
0: We mentioned earlier Indy Navarrete as Rogue. I was on the Cali Spani train. Mm-hmm. However, that train has unfortunately left the station.
1: People are saying supposedly she's up for consideration for another role. But I can't think of who she could play.
0: I'm not sure.
1: No.
0: Who?
1: I was going to say, who's the one that does fireworks?
0: Jubilee.
1: Because Kaylee Spaney's quite small, and isn't the fact that Jubilee's quite a smaller character?
0: Yeah, but Jubilee's also Asian.
1: I did think that as well, and I was like, yeah.
0: I don't think you cast you're problematic today. What's going on with you?
1: I don't mean...
0: Did you forget to take your woke
1: my woke pills.
0: You didn't take your woke pill this morning, right?
1: I forgot, Glenn.
0: Oh,
1: I'm sorry.
0: You're going to say a slur this hour. Honestly, I'm scared. Adam Driver is Mr. Sinister.
1: I like that. That's fun.
0: Good casting. They've been trying to get Adam Driver in these films for God knows how long.
1: And he realizes that he's not getting that Ben Solo film, so he's like, I might as well make something that'll make me a lot of money.
0: The single most interesting thing about all of this casting...
1: Kelsey Grammer, not back.
0: No. No Wolverine.
1: I'm glad. Get rid of him. I'm done with him.
0: What?
1: I'm finished. I'm fed up of Wolverine. Hugh Jackman has... I love Wolverine as a character. I love Hugh Jackman. But I've seen him too many times. I'm fine with not seeing Wolverine again for a little wee while. Let's move on. Let's give us some new characters. There's so many X-Men in those comics that you could make quite exciting. We can move past Wolverine being the poster child. Make it Cyclops again. He was the original poster child. Let's go back. Okay. I want Juggernaut.
0: Yeah. We got a trailer for Vision Quest. Did you watch the trailer?
1: I did not, no.
0: Looks strange. They brought Ultron back.
1: Oh yeah, I did see the image of James Spader.
0: James Spader.
1: With his beard.
0: With his big beard. Big bushy beard.
1: Yeah.
0: What was the other one?
1: What was the other one?
0: Yeah, that was kind of it. To be honest, D23 didn't really reveal anything too massive.
1: Nah.
0: Kind of like little things here and there. No Muppets.
1: disappointing. Disappointingly after you've had such a good revival.
0: Disappointingly void of Muppets.
1: You know, Sabrina Carpenter crying somewhere.
0: I'm crying.
1: Well, we all are. Seth Rogen as well. There he is.
0: That's how he cries.
1: There he is.
0: That's 100% how he cries. Join us for the next hour if you want. I mean, I'm not going to force you to it. I'm going to hold you to it. You can catch us on 99.8 FM DAB. Or you can, you like this, you can ask your smart speaker.
1: Oh.
0: 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Ah. And you'll get that. You'll get Shmoo on TuneIn Radio.
1: That's very exciting.
0: Yeah, it's pretty
1: awesome. Technology.
0: Pretty awesome, pretty awesome. Because I kept asking it to play Shmoo.
1: To see if it worked.
0: And it would play Smooth Scotland.
1: Smooth Scotland.
0: Which I'm sure is a great station, but not one I want to listen to.
1: No.
0: 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But until then, the news will tide you over. And when we come back, Tony and Tony Soprano, to be specific. 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
1: Do you ever get worried?
0: Yes.
1: Often, I know.
0: Yes.
1: But I like how you say smart speaker, because if you say any name of the smart speaker, do you think it'd get picked up?
0: Well, funnily enough, you should say that. There is a specific radio station with six sides.
1: Okay.
0: British Broadcasting
1: Channel
0: with six sides. They say, just ask Alexa, play that station.
1: Yeah.
0: And when it's playing on an Alexa, it automatically blocks the word Alexa.
1: Fun. Yep. Okay.
0: I don't know how it does that.
1: No.
0: But it does that. So ask your smart speaker to play Station House Media Unit. Keep the party going. This is In-Flight Movies. We are live right now on Monday, the 24th of August. You just heard Hollywood Swingin' by Kool and the Gang, featured within Tony, the new Anthony Bourdain biopic directed by Matt Johnson. We're going to be talking about that very, very soon. Later on in the show, I'm going to be discussing my thoughts on The Sopranos, since I just watched it for the first time and finished it. Someone is moving a chair outside.
1: Yes.
0: We can all hear it. More music from Tony. This one's an absolute banger. I was taken aback when I realized that they were playing this.
1: Is this what you were waiting for? I think every single person in that cinema kind of elevated.
0: Ooh, was a bit like,
1: They elevate as soon as you hear the first. You're like, oh, are they playing?
0: Are they really playing?
1: Are they going to do it?
0: From one of the greatest soundtracks to ever grace the earth, from Saturday Night Fever, it's A Fifth of Beethoven by Walter Murphy.

0: After the Beethoven there by Walter Murphy from Saturday Night Fever, featured within Tony, the Anthony Bourdain biopic that we are about to speak about very, very soon. We're going to play you another track from that soundtrack.
1: Oh, so exciting.
0: Then we'll get into it. This one is The Modern Lovers with Girlfriend.

0: The Modern Lovers there with Girlfriend, featured within Tony, the Anthony Bourdain Anthony Bourdain biopic, directed by Man Johnson. It came out last Friday, thanks to A24.
1: Yes, we actually got an A24 release.
0: Publication studio, good on them. Tony centers around young Tony as he goes to Cape Cod for the summer and works in a restaurant. This is kind of a coming of age. What do they call it?
1: I can't remember what they call
0: say something
1: it.
0: In the film.
1: They say something very fancy and very posh. I can't remember myself.
0: Regardless,
1: it's
0: film...
1: It's a coming-of-age tale.
0: It's a coming-of-age tale based on two chapters within Anthony Bourdain's incredibly famous book, Kitchen Confidential, which Ryan is reading or finished?
1: I've read.
0: Read previous tense.
1: I finished it. Weirdly enough, I didn't know too much about Anthony Bourdain other than, I guess, his popularity with... our modern generation, for some weird reason, a lot of people online, the likes of Twitter, Instagram and such, he's became this kind of like backdrop for like inspirational quotes and such since his untimely death. I think in 2018 he passed away. But since then he's kind of had this new lease of life of this guy who lives life enjoying, you know, just everything that life throws at him. And, you know, so other than that, I didn't really know the ins and outs of his career. Again, he was an American chef that then turned into an American TV personality. He did a lot of travel network shows.
0: Anthony Bourdain became more known for his kind of lackadaisious, very honest, personable personality.
1: Yeah.
0: He began almost a bit of like a talk show, if you will, in which he traveled around the world with people and ate food in different locations.
1: I think it was called No Reservations. I could be wrong on that, but I think it was.
0: He enjoyed traveling around the world, trying different food and cultures and speaking with different people. Very famously, he went to Vietnam and enjoyed a meal with Barack Obama, in which they've kept the table exactly how it was. And he worked for a number of years until he unfortunately committed suicide around, like you said, 2018. And this film takes a step back in terms of biopics. 9 times out of 10 when you get a biopic, it's going to look at someone's entire life and it's going to try and cram so much into one film and ultimately be a bit messy. However, sometimes they like to focus on one specific point in someone's life, expand on that and allow it to breathe a little bit. Tony is a film that takes a lot of creative liberties with that original story.
1: Yeah.
0: The chapter within, I think it's 2 chapters within the book or something like that, in which Tony talks about his time at Cape Cod.
1: Yeah, it's really not
0: in the mid-70s. It's not exactly a massive part of his life, but it's something that could be dramatized a bit more and zhuzhed up. And a lot of what happens in this film doesn't really happen in real life, but that ultimately doesn't matter because it's more so about Tony's journey. I think it's a lot better whenever a biopic almost turns a real-life person into a movie character for a little bit and takes some inspiration and creative liberties with their story. I don't mind that as much as a film that's trying to be as historically accurate as possible while making an entire biopic.
1: See, that's the thing. You've actually, right off the bat, put a really good point across that I was going to mention. It's something that I found really, really fun with the film, Tony, is the fact that, again, like I said, other than reading the book earlier on this year and really, really enjoying Kitchen Confidential and the way that Anthony Bourdain talks and actually like expresses his own worth on himself within the book, I think that's really, really refreshing and really, really good. But other than that, I didn't know too much about him. While watching the film, I actually think that it works completely as a, as you say, coming-of-age underdog tale about just this random guy. You don't need to know a single thing about Anthony Bourdain or the idea or the fact that he was a real life person, because the film itself, the screenplay is created so, you know, tightly to present this guy as a singular character. He has a beginning, middle and end for this time in his life, and it isn't until you get the, you know, thing that every biopic does at the very end, in which gives you a little bit of writing at the end to tell you, oh, actually, this is based on this guy's life and such and such. And you're like, you could watch the film not knowing that it's really based on a true life, and it feels fundamentally like a full, complete film in of itself. It doesn't need to live and breathe within the realm of the celebrity that Anthony Bourdain was slash currently still is in the public limelight. You could take it as just a completely separate story, and it works. Yeah. I think that's a really, really impressive way to go about the story.
0: It doesn't bog itself down by trying to give you names of people and times and dates and situations. Everything flows very freely and just kind of exists, you know. Antonio Banderas is in this film as the head chef, if you will, the main mentor that kind of trains Tony and gets him into food. His name in the film is Chef. You never learn his real name. He's credited at the end of the film as Chef. And I think that the only two characters in the whole film who have a name genuine are Tony and Nancy. And then the rest of them are all side characters whose names you don't really need to know.
1: Yeah.
0: And I think that that's quite a smart way to go about it, because it just allows the story to kind of breathe and focus a bit more, shows a man who kind of lives his whole life as a bit of a lie and just tries to float his way through doing this, doing that, just kind of lying, to have something, an experience like this, turn him into an incredibly honest man who realizes that that is the greatest thing he can do. It's a good story. It's a good story. It's a great coming of age story. I think everyone does a really good job. I think I love Dominic Sessa. I think Dominic Sessa is really good. I really hope to God he would just look up, though. I really want that guy to just raise his head. He's hurting my eyes watching him strain his eyes through the top of his skull.
1: Through his curly hair.
0: Every single shot of this movie, he does not pick his head up once. And it is infuriating to watch. I just want him to just lift his head up and just look straight at a person, but he just has to keep his head down and look through his floppy hair.
1: Antonio Banderas is also, I mean, it's no shock to say that Antonio Banderas is good in something, you know, he's great in everything that he's in, but he does put in a really, really good, quite heartwarming, quite moving performance as you said, Tony's mentor in this film. And I think as the film goes on, his character uncovers layers, which is really quite tender at times, but it never, ever feels like it's pandering to the audience. It never feels like it's trying to manipulate you with its emotions. Every character in this feels very real, and something that kind of translates from the book, again, as you said, it's only like two chapters and it's very brief chapters with that, but it translates a lot of the grittiness and realism of what Anthony Bourdain's life was. So not every character is clean cut. Not everyone has a nice streak to them. A lot of the characters are very nasty people. Even Tony himself is portrayed as someone that does, you know, is quite nasty to a lot of people, can be at times conniving and manipulative and backhanded. And he's in this whole kitchen, this whole area, which is quite, I would say, a pressure cooker at any given point, to pardon the pun. But I think that's a very, very impressive way to continue on that theme of the book, that Bourdain himself looks at himself with realistic eyes. He's like, no, I wasn't actually a nice guy. I wasn't good. Yeah. I wasn't anyone's friend. I was always nasty.
0: This is the thing, is that Bourdain's honesty has always been a quality of his. Yeah. And I think that's translated very well within Matt Johnson's directing and the writing of this film as well. I think they're very open with making sure that you're aware of his flaws and what's going on.
1: Yeah, exactly. And it's I think that in itself allows it to kind of live and breathe. As the film goes on, it's an hour and 40, an hour and 50, but never once does it feel like it does fall into that trap of schmaltzy coming-of-age, feel-good movie territory, even though for a vast majority of it, you will be smiling. I was smiling along with this film because it feels very chill, very laid back, kind of like a hangout movie at times. Yeah. Like most 70s based films end up being. But keeping that realism throughout the whole thing, I think, elevates Matt Johnson's direction and keeps it.
0: The setting of Cape Cod looks great. The film looks fantastic. There's some really gorgeous shots that are clearly gorgeous because they're in a naturally gorgeous location.
1: Yeah.
0: The sets look great. The costumes are fantastic as well. I think Dominic Sessa has got some crazy fits in this film, but I think it all works pretty well. Shout out to Emilia Jones.
1: Doctor Who companion.
0: Coda Zone.
1: Oh, is she a Doctor Who companion as well?
0: I have no idea. Is she?
1: Or am I confusing her?
0: I don't remember Emily Jones being a Doctor Who companion.
1: No, I'm thinking she looked very much like... Is her name Jenna Coleman?
0: Jenna Coleman?
1: Is that her name?
0: I don't know, mate.
1: I could be wrong. She's not a Doctor Who companion. You're right.
0: Oh,
1: she's
0: yes, Jenna Coleman.
1: But for a split second, I was like, is it a Doctor Who
0: companion? Jenna Coleman is a Doctor Who companion. You are correct. She does kind of look like Jenna Coleman. Yeah. You're right.
1: But not her.
0: Emilia Jones was in Coda.
1: Coda's own.
0: Oscar-winning Coda.
1: Best Picture's own
0: Oscar-winning Coda for 2020. She's fine. She's pretty good. Leo Woodall is in this as a terrible person, and he is a terrible person and a terrible influence.
1: On Tony,
0: I kind of appreciate how cut and dry this film is. Mm. I don't say that very often. I like when things are nuanced, and I like when things kind of take a bit of thought. This film doesn't really require much of that, but I think that's because if they tried to go any deeper about it, you wouldn't really get too much else from it.
1: Yeah.
0: I think just keeping it cut and dry, simple, easy to watch, hour 46, well made, well directed, well acted, looks nice, makes you want to eat some oysters, makes you want to visit Cape Cod, makes you want to learn more about Anthony Bourdain, the kind of person he is.
1: Yeah.
0: Because he's an incredibly watchable and listenable person.
1: Well, that's the book itself, I highly recommend if you've never done it, and I actually do want you to read the book, because I actually think you'd get a lot out of it, especially when it gets into the later stages of the book, when it deals with the likes of everyday life in a kitchen. Because the beginning of the book is his introduction to food, the start up of him going to like the CIA, which is like the the Culinary Institute of America. So like that is the beginning of the book, which this kind of takes a lot of ingredients from, let's put it that way. But because you get the likes of, in the film, there's a sequence in which someone hands him a pan and then he burns his hand on the pan. And in the book, it mentions how the fact that, like, you know, if there was this guy he once knew who was able to just, like, pick up these hot pans, and you should have seen his hands covered in blisters. And he was known for the fact that he just didn't feel pain. So watching the film and just having that little, like, sprinkle in there to showcase that they're taking elements from Bourdain's Kitchen Confidential and then just allowing them to be formulated around on this fictionalized in a way story, I think it's a really impressive way to tell his overall connections and how he sees things. So it does work really well, and it did make me... I had a lot of fun with it, and I did really enjoy it, and I think it is a fantastic film and one that people should go see.
0: It's how biopics should be. It's when you make a biopic like this, it should concentrate on a very small portion of somebody's life, and that should be the main focus.
1: Yeah.
0: I think when biopics bite off more than they can chew, it's not worth it. You should always just try and hone in on something specific and just make that good.
1: Yeah, let it marinate a little
0: bit. Quality over quantity, folks.
1: Absolutely.
0: That's what they say. The film also is chock full of great music, including this absolute classic by the Brothers Johnson, Strawberry Letter 23. Also featured famously within...
1: Jackie Brown, if I remember correctly.
0: Great soundtrack on that film.
1: Yeah.
0: We're going to be talking Sopranos. Well, I'm going to be talking Sopranos after the half hour, I should say. Goodness me. Anyway, catch you in a bit.

0: I actually realised I wanted to play another song from Tony. It's got too many good songs
1: in
0: it.
1: It's got a lot of good songs.
0: There's a really, really just nice, calming moment at the end of the film once everything's said and done, where they play the classic Patti Page track, Old Cape Cod.
1: Oh, yes.
0: Which fits perfectly for the film, which is set in Cape Cod. We're going to talk about The Sopranos just after this.

0: Hang on. That's not the version I want. I want the one where it's like really high pitched and it's like a harmony. When they play it in the film, is this it or is this the same one? If you're fond
1: of sand. This is it.
2: Who sings this one?
0: Patty Page. I had the wrong version.

0: That's the one I wanted. That's the version you want.
1: It's very calming.
0: There's Patty Page. Old Cape Cod. I had the album version playing first. That's why it wasn't working.
1: Silly me.
0: Right, Sopranos very soon. Going to play another track from the album. The Sopranos album that I have here.
1: Where did you get this, by the way?
0: Oh, I bought this in Japan, by the way. Bought this in Japan for a very good price.
1: It comes with a nice obi strip.
0: It does. Soundtrack executive producers David Chase and Martin Brustel.
1: Oh.
0: Good for them. I'm going to play you Elvis Costello and the Attractions, Complicated Shadows.
1: Nice.
0: And then I'll talk about how much I enjoy the show.

0: Elvis Costello there and the Attractions with Complicated Shadows, featured in the original Sopranos soundtrack from 1989. This song was considered to originally be the opening theme song for The Sopranos.
1: See, that's a really fun
0: fact. It's a fun fact.
1: It is.
0: It's a fun fact.
1: And while listening to it, you can actually, you can get the vibe that it would be an opening to an HBO show. I will say this, HBO has a fantastic track record for having just tremendous openings.
0: Bless you.
1: Oh.
0: Bless you.
1: It's so hot
0: Bless
1: in
0: you.
1: The studio still.
0: It's so hot in here still.
1: It's so hot.
0: Still.
1: Anyway, I digress. They've got a great track record for opening theme songs and opening titles. The amount that I remember blows my mind, even from shows that only had like one series,
0: like
1: one season. There was a show called Luck. Now, this is going back a fair bit. I'd say maybe like over 10 years now at this point. A TV show called Luck. And I actually think the first episode was written and directed by Michael Mann. And it starred Dustin Hoffman, Nick Nolte, and a bunch of others. And the opening to Luck had Massive Attack with, what was the song called? Splitting the Atom, which I absolutely love. Fantastic track. The Jinx, The Life and Death of Robert Durst, that has a great opening by Eels.
0: Mm-hmm.
1: Fresh Blood, I think it is. True Detective Series 1. True Detective changes at every show, every season. Season 1, Lighthouse Family, I think. And then Season 2 was Leonard Cohen. They got a little bit more budget, you know. Great, I love HBO. They put me onto so much music. Love them for that, you know.
0: You gotta love it, man. Sopranos definitely did that for me as well.
1: Sopranos up there.
0: Sopranos is, like, it's so weird to watch a show that everyone regards to be the greatest show of all time and kind of watch it and go, like, why is this a great show of all time?
1: Mm.
0: And then find yourself finishing it in a couple months and you go, oh, that's why. That's why. It's a incredibly bingeable show, but my goodness, this is good. Like, stupidly good.
1: Can you imagine the feeling of not being able to binge it when it initially came out?
0: Watching it weekly must have been something else. The chokehold this must have had on the world.
1: For years.
0: While it was coming out is absolutely insane to me. The Sopranos is an utterly fantastic show and a fantastic commentary on Italian culture and American Italian culture and Italian mob culture specifically.
1: Mm.
0: And it's a great show at showing you how stupid these people are and how in their own heads and up their own butts they are about everything and anything to do with themselves. They infantilize themselves. They lend themselves to every stereotype possible. And I think that this show does an incredible job at being deeply unsatisfying in almost every conclusion it gives you while wearing a massive smile on its face for doing so. It's an incredibly nuanced show that I do adore quite a lot. There's so many things that happen in the show that feel like such wet farts, and in any other show I'd be annoyed at it. But that is the point of the show, is that in reality, everything they're doing, all this power, all this money that they're culminating, all this stuff they're doing, it's for nout.
1: Yeah.
0: It's for nothing. And it means nothing because it'll end in the blink of an eye. And the reality is that things don't get cinematic, things don't get, you know, big shootouts, they don't get crazy. The reality is that they fizzle, they die out, and they just end. And you realize they end way sooner than you're supposed to. Or way later than you're supposed to, I suppose you can say.
1: It is really fun because it's been a fair few years since I've watched the show, but I wouldn't necessarily ever say that The Sopranos is like great at showing the realism of day-to-day life. But I think it's a really fun experiment to put the larger than life caricatures that you'd find in the likes of a Goodfellas or, you know, those iconic gangster movies. And to basically suggest, well, they go through the same troubles and same events that you do on a daily. And with that, they suffer the same fate as you do as well.
0: Yeah.
1: I think that's a really, really fun way to take them down a peg or two in that sense, these characters.
0: Mm-hmm.
1: And it works tremendously well because it does kind of make you relate to a lot of characters at times. And then you're like, oh, well, wait, hold on a minute. Because you're here and you've got all of that extra baggage of thinking that you're a gangster on top of it, you're

0: all the time.
1: Yeah.
0: So she kind of runs out of things to do in season six. But up until that, she's so good. And there are so many plot lines that are just ridiculous. Characters that are so stupid. Side characters that you just end up kind of falling in love with watching, who are just ridiculous. I mean, Artie Bucco, what a stupid guy he is. He's ridiculous. He's this restaurant owner, and there's like, I love it whenever an episode dedicates itself to someone and all it does is just show them fail in every possible way. And then Tony just comes up and is like, what are you doing? You're stupid. It's great. It's so great. All the side characters are fantastic. I find myself kind of falling in love and falling out of love with so many of them on so many different occasions at different points. The show's really good at kind of keeping you on a bit of a fence about how you're supposed to feel about some characters. You feel bad for some characters, then you feel like they deserve what they're getting, they reap what they sow, sometimes it gets a bit unfair. Some characters are kind of cut and dry that you're supposed to feel better for them. Some characters are much more morally grey, and they stay morally grey throughout the whole show, and I think that's down to the writing, but also to the performances. James Gandolfini as Tony is morally grey for six seasons until the very last few episodes, where he does just enough to tilt him onto the other edge. And you're sick of him, and you don't want to see him anymore. But up until that point, it's so good at keeping characters on just different moral grounds. Each episode they do something or something will happen that puts them in a different place. Phenomenal. Just phenomenal. They do very, very good things with so many different characters in the show, and it is a character-driven story. And to have this many people in a show and you remember their names, their faces, their parts in the story, I love it when things happen and they stay throughout the show as well. Like if a kill happens early in the seasons, it stays with them, it stays with characters, people will show back up. The show loves dream sequences,
1: so they really
0: love a dream sequence, and they're really, really good. There's a fantastic one in one of the late episodes of season two that is just so good. Like Tony eats some bad fish and it's like they're putting in like fart noises and poop noises and stuff, and then it's like an incredible dream sequence and that he gets, and oh man, it's just so, so good. And I finished it and instantly thought that I could go back to the beginning and watch the whole thing again.
1: It's very watchable,
0: and there's not a bad character. Like, no one is, like, underwritten. Nobody gets, like, I feel like nobody's shafted in the show. There wasn't anyone that I was like, oh, but they didn't get to do this. This person didn't get to do that. I felt like everyone had their moment and everyone got to do what they wanted to do. Everyone had at least an episode where they got to shine a little bit.
1: Whether or not
0: that was to shine in a positive way or to shine in a way that made you go, kill this person. Kill this person now.
1: And that's the beauty of, but like, how many episodes were a season, by the way?
0: So season 1 to 5 are 13 episodes, and then season 6 is extended and it's 21 episodes.
1: Okay, because for some reason I thought and remembered the show being like quite long, being that like, you know, weekly type serial. I even though I would say Sopranos has this reputation, it definitely deserves a reputation as like the origin of this prestige TV show, the mini series kind of like lifestyle that we currently live in right now, in which it's like 10 episodes of a season and then that's what you get. And it kind of moved away from the likes of your late 90s 20 episode seasons that you'd have of like the X-Files or Buffy or the other TV kind of shows that you'd have. But I remember Sopranos having a lot of episodes, but never once feeling like it was filler. It was always quite, you know, not fast paced, but it always had something to say, and it was never struggling for the actual storyline that it was telling. You never had a filler episode, or at least it never felt like there was a filler episode, because it just all quite come together in a really fun way for these characters. I'm fascinated to know where you think the best of the show lies. Like, do you have a season that you'd say that is the best season?
0: I think season 4
1: is the height,
0: I think. The show does an interesting thing where season 5 becomes, like, visually really dark. And I think the first half of season 5 is quite a tough watch because of the things that happen in season 4 near the end. Beginning of season 5, Tony's really quite pathetic. And it's the first time you see him like that. And I think

0: it's kind of off-putting to see him be so desperate and pathetic. I think season five is just like a little bit of a dip, slightly. I remember, and the issue is that within season five and six, a lot of that relates to greater crime families,
1: yes,
0: and greater issues within like the New York mob with Johnny Sack and all these kind of people in like their kind of side of the whole story, and it becomes a much larger, grander thing. I think tail end of season five, it gets a lot more interesting, and then season six, from the get-go, is just non-stop. Like, I was addicted to season six watching it, but season five definitely dipped a little, but season four, I think, reaches a height. There's an episode near the end of season four, I think it's the second last episode of season four, or the last one, in which James Gandolfini and Edie Falco have an argument, and it is so viciously realistic.
1: Mm.
0: And they are acting so phenomenally that you are genuinely taken aback, and you feel like you're watching your parents fight.
1: Yeah.
0: And it's quite off-putting. It truly is. But characters just get so much to do throughout the show, and they change in such significant ways, and you can see physical change in a lot of them. You can see like how they approach situations, but it's fascinating to watch Tony. He's just such an incredible character. So well written. Just a fraud. He's just a fraud for the whole show. Nothing that comes out of his mouth once in the entire show is an original thought.
1: Remains,
0: it's all from everywhere else.
1: Such a like a cultural standpoint in terms of TV show characters as well. Like Tony Soprano, for being what, like at this point, 20, as a character, 27 years, you know, Tony Soprano's been on the go. He's still, I think, considered one of the main heavy hitters for prestige TV shows. I mean, everyone, even if they've never seen The Sopranos, everyone knows of Tony Soprano. It's really quite impressive how much of a legacy, as you said at the beginning of this, how much of a legacy James Gandolfini was able to create for that character. And I mean, he is an absolute dynamite performance throughout the whole thing, from my memory, and he's just a fantastic. You couldn't imagine anyone else as that character, really. And I think that even after all these years, he still stands on that, like, Mount Rushmore, I guess you could say, of your prestige TV show channel, like, you know, antagonist, protagonist, lead characters. I mean, yeah, right beside, you know, the likes of, like, Walter White and all that kind of stuff in terms of just legacy characters at this point. But it's so fun. I'm glad that you enjoyed watching The Sopranos.
0: I loved it. I adored it a lot. I will actually watch The Many Saints of Newark because it intrigues me. David Chase did write it and, you know, direct it. So I am intrigued enough to watch that.
1: Yeah.
0: But The Sopranos, I always see stuff online like Sopranos finds you at a time in your life and that's when you watch it. And I agree. I think it does find people in their lives at a point in time. And it's the kind of show that I would use as an excuse if I had a partner to watch again.
1: Yeah.
0: Oh, you've never seen it? Let's watch it.
1: You know, from the beginning.
0: It also makes me want to watch the pick up the 4K Blu-ray when that eventually does come out, because it is coming out.
1: I think it's pre-order, yeah.
0: I think it's pre-order, so it is available. Because the show will look phenomenal in 4K.
1: Oh, yeah, it would look great.
0: And I want to watch all the behind-the-scenes interviews and commentaries and anything else they have included on that thing, because I'm so intrigued to the inner workings, because it just feels like David Chase had this whole thing planned out from the very beginning. And I think comparison is the thief of joy, but I must say that, like, comparing it to other big shows, big cable network shows like Breaking Bad and Game of Thrones and stuff, I think in a world of Breaking Bad and Game of Thrones, Sopranos is definitely more nuanced in its approach.
1: Mm-hmm.
0: I think, you know, it's pretty easy to watch Breaking Bad and be like, oh, Walter White's not a great guy.
1: Yeah.
0: Yeah, that's obvious. You know, he's cooking meth. It's not really a great thing to do. And he's lying to his family. It's not great. But The Sopranos does a fantastic job of kind of keeping everybody morally great all the time.
1: Yeah.
0: And just changing your opinion on people consistently. There are some characters. I mean, Janice. I hate Janice. I love Bobby. I hate Janice. I liked Chris for a long time. He had his dips, but I liked Chris. Junior's a funny character to watch, but he gets really annoying near the end of the show.
1: It's a groundbreaking show.
0: And
1: it was groundbreaking at the time, and still to this day, I think you'd watch it and you'd be like, yeah, I understand why this is groundbreaking. We haven't really had anything that is able to, like, say, oh, well, yeah, this feels very much like as groundbreaking as The Sopranos is for television. It completely paved the way for what HBO and, again, everything else is currently doing still to this day, 27 years later. It's really impressive, actually. But no, I'm fascinated to know what TV show you'll go to next and if you'll continue on this trend of watching an old show.
0: I'm playing games just now. I'm playing World Conquering games.
1: Oh, of course.
0: Like Age of Empires and Civilization for some reason.
1: We need a Tony Soprano. You know, they probably actually did make a Sopranos video game. We need to hunt that down.
0: They did.
1: You.
0: They made it for the PS2.
1: Yeah.
0: I should try and pick that up and play it.
1: There we go.
0: Maybe it's got some extra features in it.
1: Who knows? Maybe it does.
0: Right, folks, we'll see you next week for more movie reviews here on In-Flight Movies on Shmoo 98.8 FM. 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

0: From the Sky News Centre at midnight, around 400 people have been confirmed dead after flash floods in Nepal and neighbouring Tibet. Footage shows walls of mud sweeping through entire communities after a glacier collapsed near the border. 33 UK nationals are among around 1,400 who are missing. This woman's been searching for her son at a hospital.
1: My son was stuck in the floods. He's a truck driver and told me he was driving. We last spoke before it hit. But there's no news of him. We can't find out anything.
0: The UK's providing £5 million to help with the rescue operation. The leader of Redcar and Cleveland Council says more than 200 extra officers have been drafted in to help police keep residents safe. It's following a string of recent incidents near Middlesbrough, including a head-on crash on the A66. A chemistry teacher has been found guilty having relationships with two pupils at an all-boys school in the late 80s. 65-year-old Sally Ann Bowen indecently assaulted the pair while teaching in North London. UEFA is preparing to bring criminal proceedings against FIFA president Gianni Infantino over his failed plans to sell stakes in the World Cup. European football's governing body says the proposals brought reputational damage. The case will be brought in Switzerland. Barrister Nick DiMarco KC says it's a bold move.
2: UEFA applied to get the disclosure, then the Swiss prosecutor has to have an investigation and look into all these things. And if the Swiss prosecutor thinks there's a case, it then goes to court. It's as much political as it is legal. And the effect of the disclosure could be the tipping point.
0: Rangers crashed out of Europe after losing their Conference League playoff on penalties to Jablonec in Czechia. Motherwell were eliminated by Freiburg. And Peter Cullen, the voice behind Eeyore in Disney's Winnie the Pooh franchise, has died. He was 85.
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0: From the Sky News Centre at 1, rescuers in Nepal and Tibet are scrambling to search for survivors after devastating flash floods. The Prime Minister's pledged £5 million in aid. Andy Burnham also says rescue workers from the UK are on standby to help. More than 30 British nationals are missing. Among them are Marla and Bipin Patel from Coventry. Anant is their son.
1: When we've contacted the Foreign Office, the information has been practically non-existent. That's where the concern is now, is that it's now an ongoing period of time where we feel that there is no clear information that has emerged from the authorities.
0: Redcar and Cleveland Council says more than 200 extra officers have been drafted in to help police keep residents safe following a string of recent incidents near Middlesbrough. Two people died in a house fire while seven others were killed in a head-on crash on Saturday. European football's governing body is preparing to bring criminal proceedings against FIFA president Gianni Infantino. It's over his botched attempt to sell shares in the World Cup. The data of millions of customers has been stolen in a cyber attack at Manchester, Stansted and East Midland airports. Email addresses and postcodes were accessed. Campaigners are calling for repeat drink drivers to be fitted with alcohol locks before returning to the road. The device stops a car from starting unless the driver passes a breath test. Simon Williams from the RAC says alcohol locks are necessary.
2: It's stopping someone getting behind the wheel drunk again. And we know from data that there are 27,000 people who've been convicted